0: There's Exile, Woke Up in Love, here at 106.9, London's Classic Country. 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
9: Here's your Classic Country 106.9 forecast. Lows level off around 58 tonight under clear skies. Daytime highs approaching 84 tomorrow, mainly clear skies. Lows level off around 61 tomorrow night, partly cloudy skies. Temperatures above average Saturday and Sunday with highs in the mid-80s. Slight chance for storms Sunday. In the Wolf 106.9 Weather Center, I'm meteorologist Paul Trombley. Currently, it's 79 degrees.
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0: There's Haggard with Branded Man here on our Country Music Thursday night. A lot of country stars who have had to declare bankruptcy did so because of poor advice from financial advisors, investments that went bad, or another reason. And with some stars suffering career setbacks that actually altered their financial situation, disputes with a manager or other business associates also drove some of these stars into bankruptcy. And let's face it, some people just aren't that good at handling money. Just because you hand somebody a big chunk of cash, it doesn't mean they know what to do with it, as some country stars found out firsthand. And next hour, we're going to take a look at the beginning of our list of all the country stars that have declared bankruptcy. But next, I have Tim McGraw and my next 30 years.
1: The Wolf.

0: Who's Dolly? You know she loves you here on our Country Music Thursday night. Little Texas is coming up. They are kicking off a nice long Texas-sized music set right after this quick break.
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12: Here's your Classic Country 106.9 forecast. Lows level off around 58 tonight under clear skies. Daytime highs approaching 84 tomorrow, mainly clear skies. Lows level off around 61 tomorrow night, partly cloudy skies. Temperatures above average Saturday and Sunday with highs in the mid-80s. Slight chance for storms Sunday. In the Wolf 106.9 Weather Center, I'm meteorologist Paul Trombley. Currently, it's 79 degrees.
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1: Fox News, I'm Tom Regani. While speaking from the Oval Office today, President Trump commented on the conflict in the Middle East, expressing confidence that the U.S. will come out on top.
2: We're going to win one way or the other. We're going to win on paper, or we're going to win military.
1: These comments follow a rare loss for President Trump in the House after four Republicans crossed party lines, joining Democrats in the War Powers Act to limit military action in Iran. The Trump administration is expanding its probe into medical schools and their admissions practices. Fox's Carmen Roberts reports it's
3: over allegations of using race in admissions decisions. Officials say the schools, all receiving millions in federal funding, are under review for possible violations of a Supreme Court ruling that bans race-conscious admissions at colleges and universities.
1: The Justice Department isn't naming the schools. 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
0: The Wolf.

0: Shania, man, I feel like a woman. And I always feel weird saying that on our Country Music Thursday night. David Allan Coe is the first artist we're talking about tonight that has filed bankruptcy, and he did it twice. He had quite the tumultuous career, punctuated with tough dealings with labels and financial woes. He filed for Chapter 13 bankruptcy in 2005, and in 2011, the IRS had filed liens owing $1,640,000-plus in unpaid taxes from David in 2004, 7, and 9.
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11: Here's your classic country 106.9 forecast. Lows level off around 58 tonight under clear skies. Daytime highs approaching 84 tomorrow, mainly clear skies. Lows level off around 61 tomorrow night, partly cloudy skies. Temperatures above average Saturday and Sunday with highs in the mid-80s. Slight chance for storms Sunday. In the Wolf 106.9 Weather Center, I'm meteorologist Paul Trombley. Currently, it's 74 degrees.
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It's George Strait with Baby's Gotten Good at Goodbye here on our Country Music Thursday night get together. George Jones is another artist who has had to file bankruptcy. He was at a personal and career low when he filed for bankruptcy in 1979, citing assets of $65,000 and debts of $1.5 million. Jones was abusing alcohol and drugs and notorious for missing shows. But he finally turned his life around in the 80s with help from his fourth wife, Nancy, who helped him rebuild his career.

0: It's the Queen of Memphis from Confederate Railroad here on our Country Music Thursday night get-together. Alabama is about to take us into high cotton when we get started on a Texas-sized music set right after this.
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14: Here's your classic country 106.9 forecast. Lows level off around 58 tonight under clear skies. Daytime highs approaching 84 tomorrow, mainly clear skies. Lows level off around 61 tomorrow night, partly cloudy skies. Temperatures above average Saturday and Sunday with highs in the mid-80s. Slight chance for storms Sunday. In the Wolf 106.9 Weather Center, I'm meteorologist Paul Trombley. Right now, 72.
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1: Fox News, I'm Tom Graham. President Trump supporting a meeting between the leaders of Russia and Ukraine to end the war.
2: In an open letter to Russian President Vladimir Putin, Ukraine's President Volodymyr Zelensky proposes a meeting between the two, a step President Trump is encouraging.
3: I think it would be great if they met. They should.
2: Zelensky's letter comes as Russia intensifies airstrikes against Kyiv and Ukrainian drones have hit deeper into Russian territory.
1: Fox's Jared Halpern, Justice Department releasing a list today. It's similar to the FBI's Most Wanted. It's called the Most Wanted Fraudsters List. Fox's David Spunt.
4: The list unveiled today in Columbus, Ohio, features eight suspects accused of money laundering, healthcare fraud, mortgage fraud, wire fraud, and mail fraud to the tune of tens of millions of dollars.
1: Trump administration says it's taking steps to catch those stealing taxpayer money. 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

0: The Bellamys with Lovers Live Longer here on our Country Music Thursday night get-together. Freddie Fender is another artist who had to declare bankruptcy. That's what we're looking at on the show tonight. Country stars who went broke. Freddie scored huge with country hits Wasted Days and Wasted Nights and Before the Next Teardrop Falls. But that was back in the 70s. By the 80s, he had hit a run of bad luck that included a house fire, a prison term for pot possession, the deaths of two band members in a bus accident, and a 1983 bankruptcy. But he made a comeback with the Texas Tornadoes in the 90s before we lost Freddie in 2006.
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10: Here's your Classic Country 106.9 forecast. Lows level off around 58 tonight under clear skies. Daytime highs approaching 84 tomorrow, mainly clear skies. Lows level off around 61 tomorrow night, partly cloudy skies. Temperatures above average Saturday and Sunday with highs in the mid-80s. Slight chance for storms Sunday. In the Wolf 106.9 Weather Center, I'm meteorologist Paul Trombley. Right now, it's 70 degrees.
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Here's Vince Gill with one more last chance here on our Country Music Thursday night. Johnny Paycheck is another singer who just seemed to always find himself in trouble. He served time in prison, abused drugs and alcohol throughout his career, scored a massive success with the hit that David Allan Coe wrote, Take This Job and Shove It, in 1977. But he was sued by the IRS in 1982 for $103,000 in back taxes. He ended up in bankruptcy in 1990 when he listed debts of more than $1.5 million, most of it owed to the IRS when you count all that interest that had accrued.

0: It's Clay Walker with Rumor Has It here on our Country Music Thursday Night Get-Together. I'll be right back. I have Faith Hill coming up. She's going to kick off our next Texas Size music set. And that's coming up next.
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14: Here's your classic country 106.9 forecast. Lows level off around 58 tonight under clear skies. Daytime highs approaching 84 tomorrow, mainly clear skies. Lows level off around 61 tomorrow night, partly cloudy skies. Temperatures above average Saturday and Sunday with highs in the mid-80s. Slight chance for storms Sunday. In the Wolf 106.9 Weather Center, I'm meteorologist Paul Trombley. Right now, 68.
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0: News. I'm Tom Regani. President Trump continues to insist the U.S. is close to a deal with Iran and says he would be willing to meet with the country's supreme leader if there is a deal to be made. Fox's Peter Ducey reports.
1: Peace talks with Iran hinge on the Islamic Republic giving up enriched uranium, something President Trump now says he could have taken by force months ago, but didn't, concerned about the likelihood of a successful U.S. commando raid.
0: Opening statements in the trial of black teenager in Texas, Carmelo Anthony, charged with killing a white teenager at a high school track meet. Fox's Brooke Taylor is in McKinney, Texas.
2: Prosecutors say Anthony fatally stabbed 17-year-old Austin Metcalf in the chest during a high school track meet last year. Police say the confrontation started after Metcalf told Anthony he wasn't supposed to be in his team's tent.
0: Anthony's lawyers are claiming self-defense. 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

0: There's Travis Tritt. I'm gonna be somebody here on our Country Music Thursday night. We're talking about artists who have gone broke and ended up having to pay the IRS and file bankruptcy. Lori Morgan is one of those. She suffered a long string of financial woes related to business and had to file for bankruptcy twice. She filed first time in 1992, then withdrew her petition after she paid various creditors $846,000. Then in 2008, she filed Chapter 7 bankruptcy, listing debts between $1 million and $10 million. She later called trusting her accountants the biggest mistake of her life.
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12: Here's your classic country 106.9 forecast. Lows level off around 58 tonight under clear skies. Daytime highs approaching 84 tomorrow, mainly clear skies. Lows level off around 61 tomorrow night, partly cloudy skies. Temperatures above average Saturday and Sunday with highs in the mid-80s. Slight chance for storms Sunday. In the Wolf 106.9 Weather Center, I'm meteorologist Paul Trombley. Currently 66.
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0: Jeffrey Shenandoah with Sunday in the South here on our Country Music Thursday night get-together. My Facebook post tonight features someone who is so important in Dolly Parton's life. It's well known and well documented that Dolly grew up poor in the mountains of East Tennessee with 11 brothers and sisters. Though she notes how much love they always had in their family, her mom, Avie Lee, was born October 5th, 1923 in Lockhart, South Carolina, which was a small cotton farming community. Her dad was a preacher. Avie Lee was a gifted vocalist, arranger, and interpreter of traditional mountain songs. Smoky Mountain Mama is a song. It's a reissue of a rare recording by Opar Entertainment, which Dolly started with her uncle Bill Owens in 1967, a rare piece of Appalachian musical history, as Dolly's mom, Avie Lee, showcases a collection of old mountain songs. You can check out some of them on my Facebook post of the night, and you'll be able to easily tell where Dolly got so much of her once-in-a-generation talent. My Facebook page is Doyle King, Doyle spelled D-O-Y-L-E, Doyle King, on Facebook.
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0: It's Mark Chestnut and Bubba Shot That Jukebox here on Our Country Music Thursday night. I'll be right back. I have one more Texas-sized music set to get started for you next. Doug Stone's going to do that with his song In a Different Light.
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10: Here's your classic country 106.9 forecast. Lows level off around 58 tonight under clear skies. Daytime highs approaching 84 tomorrow, mainly clear skies. Lows level off around 61 tomorrow night, partly cloudy skies. Temperatures above average Saturday and Sunday with highs in the mid-80s. Slight chance for storms Sunday. In the Wolf 106.9 Weather Center, I'm meteorologist Paul Trombley. Right now, it's 64 degrees.
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Gene Watson, kicking off another hour of the best classic country on the radio as we work third shift together. My name is Jay Michaels. Thanks for stopping by and keeping me company. Here's Sylvia.

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1: It was painted red, the stripe was white, it was 18 feet from the bow to the stern light. Second hand from a dealer in Atlanta, I rode up with Daddy when he went there to get her.

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14: Here's your classic country 1069 forecast. Lows dip down to about 58 overnight under clear skies. Highs around 84 Friday, mainly sunny skies. Lows level off around 61 Friday night, partly cloudy skies. Temperatures a bit above average Saturday and Sunday with highs in the mid-80s. Slight chance for storms Sunday. In the Wolf 1069 Weather Center, a meteorologist, Laura Lockwood. Currently 64.
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0: Mark Colley wrapping up a long set of back-to-back classic country. Heard from John Conley before that, and my name is Jay Michaels. Thanks for spending third shift here with me. We'll keep each other company all night long.
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4: Here's your classic country 106.9 forecast. Lows level off around 58 overnight under clear skies. Lots of sunshine. Friday daytime highs approaching 84. Lows level off around 60. Friday night, partly cloudy skies. Temperatures a bit above average Saturday and Sunday with highs in the mid-80s. Slight chance for storms Sunday. In the Wolf 106.9 Weather Center, I'm meteorologist Laura Lockwood. Right now, it's 63 degrees.

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And maybe we should start seeing other people. And baby, things are moving way too fast for me.

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8: Here's your Classic Country 106.9 forecast. Lows level off around 58 overnight under clear skies. Lots of sunshine Friday. Daytime highs approaching 84. Lows level off around 60 Friday night. Partly cloudy skies. Temperatures a bit above average Saturday and Sunday with highs in the mid-80s. Slight chance for storms Sunday. In the Wolf 106.9 Weather Center, I'm meteorologist Laura Lockwood. Right now, it's 63 degrees.
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1: She played tambourine

0: As the Oak Ridge boys wrap up a long set of back-to-back country, data centers are in the news a lot right now. And New York could be the first in the nation to issue a temporary statewide ban on large data centers. Their legislature is expected to vote on a bill this week that could put in place a one-year large data center hold.
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9: Here's your classic country 106.9 forecast. Lows level off around 58 overnight under clear skies. Lots of sunshine Friday. Daytime highs approaching 84. Lows level off around 60 Friday night. Partly cloudy skies. Temperatures a bit above average Saturday and Sunday with highs in the mid-80s. Slight chance for storms Sunday. In the Wolf 106.9 Weather Center, I'm meteorologist Laura Lockwood. Right now it's 63 degrees.
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Don Williams singing about Tulsa time as we kick off another hour of the best classic country anywhere on the radio. My name is Jay Michaels. Thanks for stopping by and keeping me company on this third shift. Here's Ronnie McDowell.

0: John Anderson there, and I'm Jay Michaels. There was a Marilyn Monroe auction last week that brought over $2.5 million on what would have been her 100th birthday. There was a Christian Dior suit that she wore, went for $450,000.
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5: Here's your Classic Country 106.9 forecast. Lows level off around 58 overnight under clear skies. Lots of sunshine Friday. Daytime highs approaching 84. Lows level off around 60 Friday night. Partly cloudy skies. Temperatures a bit above average Saturday and Sunday with highs in the mid-80s. Slight chance for storms Sunday. In the Wolf 106.9 Weather Center, I'm meteorologist Laura Lockwood. Currently, it's 61 degrees.
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5: Here's your Classic Country 106.9 forecast. Lows level off around 58 overnight under clear skies. Lots of sunshine Friday. Daytime highs approaching 84. Lows level off around 60 Friday night. Partly cloudy skies. Temperatures a bit above average Saturday and Sunday with highs in the mid-80s. Slight chance for storms Sunday. In the Wolf 106.9 Weather Center, I'm meteorologist Laura Lockwood. Currently, it's 61 degrees.
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10: Here's your Classic Country 106.9 forecast. Lows dip down to about 58 overnight under mainly clear skies. Sunshine mixed with clouds at times. Friday, high temperatures reach up to 84. Friday night, lows dip down to about 60. Temps above average, Saturday and Sunday, with highs in the mid-80s. Slight chance for storms, Sunday. In the Wolf 106.9 Weather Center, a meteorologist, Laura Lockwood. Right now, 61.
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0: Yeah, we're having fun all night long. 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If you're driving a truck tonight, well, can be your road buddy. And if you're just hanging out around the house, can't sleep, thanks for letting us tag along with whatever you're doing. 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
8: Here's your classic country 106.9 forecast. Lows dip down to about 58 overnight under mainly clear skies. Sunshine mixed with clouds at times. Friday, high temperatures reach up to 84. Friday night, lows dip down to about 60. Temps above average Saturday and Sunday with highs in the mid-80s. Slight chance for storms Sunday. In the Wolf 106.9 Weather Center, a meteorologist, Laura Lockwood. Currently 59.
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0: Michelle Wright, Take It Like a Man. I'm Jay Michaels. It is National Donut Day. Good excuse to stop and get some donuts on the way to work this morning.
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7: Here's your Classic Country 106.9 forecast. Lows dip down to about 58 overnight under mainly clear skies. Sunshine mixed with clouds at times. Friday, high temperatures reach up to 84. Friday night, lows dip down to about 60. Temps above average Saturday and Sunday with highs in the mid-80s. Slight chance for storms Sunday. In the Wolf 106.9 Weather Center, a meteorologist, Laura Lockwood. Currently 59.

0: Haven't heard that one in a while. It was one of my favorite songs back in the day. Highway 101 with Cry, Cry, Cry. Lori Morgan and Alabama on the way.
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0: Well, there was a Marilyn Monroe auction last week on what would have been her 100th birthday, and it brought in $2.5 million. There was a Christian Dior suit that she wore during her honeymoon with Joe DiMaggio, went for $450,000, and a pair of earrings went for $385,000. There's no way I could ever go to one of those auctions because that amount of money is just it doesn't exist to me. Do you know what I mean? Like, I can't even count that high.
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4: Here's your classic country 106.9 forecast. Lows dip down to about 58 overnight under mainly clear skies. Sunshine mixed with clouds at times. Friday, high temperatures reach up to 84. Friday night, lows dip down to about 60. Temps above average Saturday and Sunday with highs in the mid-80s. Slight chance for storms Sunday. In the Wolf 106.9 Weather Center, a meteorologist, Laura Lockwood. Currently, it's 57 degrees.
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0: I guess that'd be me. 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

We are getting ready to start our Friday. My name is Jay Michaels. Thanks for being here with me early this morning or late this night. If you're still, if you haven't been to bed yet from Thursday night, whatever's going on in your world, I'm glad you're here. Here's Travis Tripp.

0: And my name is Jay Michaels. Thanks for spending part of your Thursday night or Friday morning, depending on if you've been to bed yet or not. I'm Jay Michaels. Well, the summer months are here. Here are some tips on how to stay extra hydrated this summer. They say, obviously, use those reusable water bottles, those 40-ounce tumblers. Try to fill them at least two or three times a day. Also, foods like watermelon can help. And signs that you're not drinking enough water, obviously feeling thirsty is one of them, but irritability, also having headaches, feeling tired and fatigued and sluggish. If you have any of those, just get you a glass of water.
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6: Here's your classic country 106.9 forecast. Sunshine mixed with clouds at times today, with daytime highs approaching 84. Partly cloudy skies again tonight, lows dip down to about 61. Sunshine mixed with clouds at times tomorrow, high temperatures reach up to 86. Slight chance for storms Sunday and Monday, with highs in the mid-80s. In the Wolf 106.9 Weather Center, a meteorologist, Laura Lockwood. Right now, it's 57 degrees.
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9: Here's your classic country 106.9 forecast. Sunshine mixed with clouds at times today, with daytime highs approaching 84. Partly cloudy skies again tonight, lows dip down to about 61. Sunshine mixed with clouds at times tomorrow, high temperatures reach up to 86. Slight chance for storms Sunday and Monday, with highs in the mid-80s. In the Wolf 106.9 Weather Center, I'm meteorologist Laura Lockwood. Right now, it's 57 degrees.
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We got winners, we got losers, chain smokers and boozers, and we got yuppies, we got bikers, and we've got

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1: Fox News, I'm Ted Lindner. President Trump remaining confident on the conflict with Iran on Thursday, saying the U.S. will come out on top.
2: We're going to win one way or the other. We're going to win on paper, or we're going to win military.
1: These comments follow a rare loss for President Trump in the House after four Republicans crossed party lines, joining Democrats in the War Powers Act to limit military action in Iran. And a federal appeals court is going to hear arguments today to consider if construction on the president's new White House ballroom can go forward. This after a lower court ordered that construction on the ballroom stop following a challenge by the National Trust for Historic Preservation. And the Carolina Hurricanes evening up the Stanley Cup Finals after winning Game 2, 4-3 in overtime over the Vegas Golden Knights. Game 3 will now be in Las Vegas, and that will be on Saturday night. 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
3: In the newsroom, I'm Bo Beecraft. A Pulaski County man faces serious charges after deputies say he tried to run over his girlfriend. Authorities say 54-year-old Christopher Blevins drove toward the woman after an argument, hitting her with his truck. Witnesses say she was knocked to the ground, and investigators say Blevins later made threatening statements. Deputies also say he tried to attack another person with a shovel during the same incident. Blevins was arrested and is being held on a $50,000 bond, facing multiple charges. Deputies in Clay County are asking for the public's help after a reported theft involving a tiny home. Investigators say the structure and personal belongings were taken while the owners were out of state. Family members say the home contained sentimental items, and officials say the investigation continues, and they're asking anyone with information to come forward. No suspects have currently been identified. With news, I'm Bo Beecraft.
4: Here's your Classic Country 106.9 forecast. Sunshine mixed with clouds at times today, with daytime highs approaching 84. Partly cloudy skies again tonight, lows dip down to about 61. Sunshine mixed with clouds at times tomorrow, high temperatures reach up to 86. Slight chance for storms Sunday and Monday, with highs in the mid-80s. In the WOOF 106.9 Weather Center, I'm meteorologist Laura Lockwood. Right now, it's 57 degrees.
5: The Wolf.

It's one of those true classics that stands out in country music. It wasn't only her biggest hit. It was written by the legendary late Kris Kristofferson. And such a beautiful song. Sammy Smith and Help Me Make It Through the Night. Martina McBride, Ricky Skaggs, and John Anderson coming up in a matter of minutes. Ready to get out of the stink of the big city out to the country. If it were me, lucky enough to be downwind from a pig farm. It's Merle Haggard and Big City.

0: A comeback hit, the title cut of the album Seminole Wind. It's John Anderson. It wasn't that many years ago that John was losing his hearing to the point where he thought he'd never be able to perform again. But thanks to some very smart doctoring, John's hearing has been restored. He'll be back on stage very soon, performing at the 5 o'clock Somewhere Fest, that happening in West Palm Beach, Florida, days from now. Good morning, I'm Jeff DeWeese, as we got some Martina McBride and Ricky Skaggs coming up next for you right here.
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12: Here's your Classic Country 106.9 forecast. Sunshine mixed with clouds at times today, with daytime highs approaching 84. Partly cloudy skies again tonight, lows dip down to about 61. Sunshine mixed with clouds at times tomorrow, high temperatures reach up to 86. Slight chance for storms Sunday and Monday, with highs in the mid-80s. In the Wolf 106.9 Weather Center, I'm meteorologist Laura Lockwood. Right now, it's 57 degrees.
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0: Flatten Scruggs first recorded that song. It became Ricky Skaggs' first number one hit, Crying My Heart Out Over You. Good morning, it's the 5th of June. Don Reed of the Statler Brothers, he celebrates his 81st birthday today. It's also the birthday of Gail Davies, Mark Wahlberg, Nick Kroll, Amanda Crew, and Jeremy Abbott, Olympian skater. He turns 41 today. T.G. Shepherd and Tim McGraw coming up here in just a bit.
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2: There's a new development in one of Kentucky's longest-running murder cases. Joe Lincoln has the story.
3: Kentucky State Police say Nick Houck, the brother of convicted killer Brooks Houck, has been arrested and charged with perjury. Investigators say the 46-year-old is accused of lying under oath between 2015 and 2023 during the investigation into the disappearance and murder of Bardstown mother Crystal Rogers. Rogers vanished in July 2015, and her body has never been found. Her then-boyfriend, Brooks Houck, was later convicted and is now serving a life sentence. Authorities have long considered Nick Houck a key figure in the case, and he has been named as an unindicted co-conspirator in past court proceedings. He's now facing a first-degree perjury charge as the investigation continues. I'm Joe Lincoln.
2: A former Lexington pastor is headed to prison for sexually abusing a child. Zachary King, the former leader of Lex City Church, was sentenced to 13 years after admitting to a sexual relationship with a 15-year-old girl and now must register as a sex offender. And the latest officer-involved shooting over the weekend has affected the officers of the Louisville Metro Police Department. John Shannon has details in this report.
4: Hurting. That's how LMPD's Sergeant Matt Sanders described the mood of officers in the department after the officer-involved shooting of 27-year-old Martin Nitzkin Jr. in the 3000 block of Cromartie Way last Saturday. Originally reported as an assault, arriving officers found Nitzkin naked and laying on the ground. He was ordered to show his hands multiple times. Nitzkin then stood up and began walking towards Officer Nathan Stotts, who fired the fatal round. Chief Paul Humphrey announced earlier this week that he had initiated termination proceedings for Stotts, a move that Sergeant Sanders says was necessary to make quickly.
5: I think that's important for transparency and trust to get that out there to the community, to the public, to the media, so everybody can see and learn what we've learned.
4: LMPD's Public Integrity Unit is reviewing the case, and it will be turned over to the Commonwealth's attorney. LMPD said they will also review for performance improvements in the future. I'm John Shannon.
2: And I'm Scott Hooper.
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0: She is his only need. It's Winona Judd a week ago celebrating her 62nd birthday with family by her side at her farm just outside of Nashville, Tennessee. After blowing out the birthday cake, she said she's not only getting older, she is getting bolder too. Kenny Rogers and Dolly Parton are coming up next.
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12: Here's your Classic Country 106.9 forecast. Sunshine mixed with clouds at times today, with daytime highs approaching 84. Partly cloudy skies again tonight. Lows dip down to about 61. Sunshine mixed with clouds at times tomorrow. High temperatures reach up to 86. Slight chance for storms Sunday and Monday with highs in the mid-80s. In the Wolf 106.9 Weather Center, I'm meteorologist Laura Lockwood. Right now, it's 57 degrees.
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1: This is a Fox News alert. I'm Sue Guzman. The Senate, after an all-night session, passes a $70 billion immigration enforcement bill without limits on the $1.8 billion Trump settlement fund. 18 House Republicans joining Democrats as the House passed an aid package Thursday to Ukraine. Ukraine's President Zelensky calling

0: for a face-to-face meeting with Russian President Vladimir Putin for peace talks to end the war. President Trump says he supports the idea.
1: I think it would be great if they met. They should get it done.
0: One person is dead, multiple people injured in a shooting at a home in Birmingham, Alabama. Birmingham police officer Darrell Freeman.
2: Well, we have been told by community members that that location rarely has any incidents. So this is actually shocking to us that something of that nature occurred there. But like I said, we'll continue to investigate and see what transpired in these incidents.
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3: The newsroom. I'm Bo Beecraft. A Pulaski County man faces drug trafficking charges after a traffic stop led to a meth discovery. Police say Kevin McFerrin was pulled over after it appeared he was driving without a valid license. During the stop, officers say he had suspected meth in his pockets and drug scales were found in the vehicle as well. McFerrin was arrested and taken to jail facing multiple drug trafficking charges. The case remains under investigation. Residents in Mount Vernon are being reminded to stay cautious after a bear was spotted in the area. A homeowner reported seeing the animal near Rainbow Ridge and initially mistook it for a dog. Wildlife officials say bear sightings are uncommon, but they are possible. They're advising residents to keep their distance and alert neighbors of any sightings. Officials say don't approach or attempt to feed the animal, and it's best to leave the wildlife alone. With news, I'm Bo Beecraft.
4: Here's your classic country 106.9 forecast. Sunshine mixed with clouds at times today, with daytime highs approaching 84. Partly cloudy skies again tonight, lows dip down to about 61. Sunshine mixed with clouds at times tomorrow, high temperatures reach up to 86. Slight chance for storms Sunday and Monday, with highs in the mid-80s. In the Wolf 106.9 Weather Center, a meteorologist, Laura Lockwood. Right now, it's 57 degrees.
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scored his first number one hit with Older Women Make Beautiful Lovers from the album Personally, the second song of his to make it to the top of the charts. It's Ronnie McDowell. You're going to be ruining my bad reputation. We'll hear from the Highwaymen, also Rodney Crowell and Tracy Byrd, minutes from now. It's Alan Jackson chasing that neon rainbow.

0: Johnny Cash, Waylon Jennings, Willie Nelson, Kris Kristofferson, the Highwayman on London's Classic Country 106.9. 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
9: Here's your Classic Country 106.9 forecast. Sunshine mixed with clouds at times today, with daytime highs approaching 84. Partly cloudy skies again tonight, lows dip down to about 61. Sunshine mixed with clouds at times tomorrow. High temperatures reach up to 86. Slight chance for storms Sunday and Monday with highs in the mid-80s. In the Wolf 106.9 Weather Center, a meteorologist, Laura Lockwood. Right now, 58.
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0: Even if your start wasn't in the country, but you're here right now, you're always welcomed into our tent of some great country music. It's Tracy Byrd, and I'm Jeff DeWeese. Thanks for joining us this morning. Dave and Sugar, and also Brooks and Dunn, are coming up here in just a bit.
1: The Wolf

0: Have you heard the backstory to how Keith Whitley was bribed to record that song by its co-writer Hank Cochran? Well, Cochran had a pair of boots that Keith Whitley really liked. Those boots were pretty expensive, too. Hank, knowing that, he said, "You take that song to number one on the charts, and the boots are yours." It didn't become a chart topper, but it did become a top 20 hit. Hank Cochran gave him the boots anyways. And Keith Whitley scored his first big hit with the song Miami, Miami. Good morning. The Late Joe Diffie coming up next for you right here.
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4: Welcome to Friday, Kentucky. How are you? Hey, I'm Scott Fitzgerald. Let's jump right into sports, shall we? Talking about the Reds. They'll open a key NL Central Series tonight in St. Louis. Plenty of tension, however, still surrounding rookie Sal Stewart. The 22-year-old has emerged as one of the National League's top Rookie of the Year candidates, leading Cincinnati with 12 home runs and 37 RBIs. The Reds will turn to Brady Singer as they try to climb above 500. Day one of the Kentucky State High School baseball tournament is in the books. Boyd County eliminated South Oldham 5-1. McCracken County shut out Bowling Green 6-0, and Sarah put up 13 runs in a 13-4 win over Johnson Central, while University Heights advanced with a 9-1 win over Wolf County. Four more first-round games are on tap today in Lexington. Campbell County meets up with LaRue County. Apollo will face Whitley County. Then Powers, Trady, and Bullet East will go to start the evening session, followed by West Jessamine and Beachwood. Over at John Cropp Stadium, the state softball tournament saw four teams punch their ticket through to the quarterfinals. Highlands blank South Laurel 3-0. Madison Central beat Lawrence County 7-1. North Hardin edged out Apollo 4-3. And nationally ranked South Warren roamed past Oldham County 12-0 in five innings. More games on tap today. Local rivals Bullet East and Assumption meet as Hazard will take on Ballard Memorial. Henderson County and Pulaski County will start the evening session. Ashland Blazer and George Rogers Clark will round things out. And to golf at the Memorial Tournament at Mirrorfield Village.
5: A very tough course. Make putts like that, there aren't tough golf courses.
6: How about that bounce back after all that went wrong at the previous hole?
4: Yeah, despite that amazing putt, Kentucky native Justin Thomas will try to climb the leaderboard today on moving day after opening with a 2-over-74. That tied him for 44th. And the NBA Finals are back tonight. The Knicks and Spurs square off from San Antonio for Game 2, with the Knicks up 1-0 after clawing back from that 14-point deficit. Have a great weekend, Kentucky. I'm Scott Fitzgerald.
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4: This is Scott Fitzgerald. 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
11: Here's your Classic Country 106.9 forecast. Sunshine mixed with clouds at times today, with daytime highs approaching 84. Partly cloudy skies again tonight, lows dip down to about 61. Sunshine mixed with clouds at times tomorrow, high temperatures reach up to 86. Slight chance for storms Sunday and Monday, with highs in the mid-80s. In the Wolf 106.9 Weather Center, a meteorologist, Laura Lockwood. Currently 61.
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1: News. I'm CJ Papa. The Votorama in the Senate now complete, lasting about 17 hours, ending just before 5 a.m. Eastern.
2: On this vote, the yeas are 52, the nays are 47. This bill, as amended, is passed.
1: Republican senators greenlight $70 billion to fund President Trump's immigration enforcement agencies, including ICE and CBP, for 3 years through the end of his second term. Nothing about the president's ballroom made it through. The bill goes to the House, which is not in session today. President Trump still pushing for peace with Iran.
3: Main parts of the deal is they can't have a nuclear weapon.
1: Now, the president hits the road today, traveling to Chippewa County, Wisconsin, speaking to farmers, touting the savings for them and the one big beautiful bill. Maine's primary is Tuesday. Embattled Democratic Senate candidate Graham Plattner campaigns today with Senator Bernie Sanders and Representatives Alexandria Ocasio-Cortez and Ro Khanna. 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

0: the newsroom. I'm Bo Beecraft. Oral County deputies are set to set up traffic safety points throughout the month of June, with Sheriff John Root reporting the goal is to reduce crashes and improve safety on busy highways. Checkpoints are set to run day and night through June 30th and focus on areas with high traffic volume or crash rates. Locations include major routes like I-75, US 25, and several state highways. Officials note that drivers should expect to see an increased law enforcement presence as the effort is part of ongoing safety initiatives in the county. London's police chief is responding to rumors about a recent arrest circulating on social media. Chief Gary Mailer says injuries seen in the mugshot of Jason Brooks didn't happen during the arrest. Police say Brooks had already been assaulted at a separate location before officers were called to the hospital. Officers later discovered he had an outstanding warrant and arrested him without incident. Brooks was charged with failure to appear, and officials are encouraging the public to rely on verified information only. With news, I'm Bo Beecraft.
1: Here's your Classic Country 106.9 forecast. A mix of clouds and sun today, with daytime highs approaching 84. Partly cloudy skies again tonight, lows level off around 61. Sunshine mixed with clouds at times. Tomorrow, high temperatures reach up to 86. 86 Sunday, with a slight chance of thunderstorms. 85 Monday, storms continue. In the Wolf 106.9 Weather Center, I'm meteorologist Laura Lockwood. Currently, it's 61 degrees.

Songwriter John Schwier has just completed writing a couple of songs. Daydreams About Night Things he initially presented to Charlie Pride, and to Ronnie Millsap, She's an Old Love Turned Memory. Ronnie turned him down. He was looking for something with more energy. Charlie Pride looking for something more mellow. John Schwier's just looking for success with both songs. Thought of a song swap. Daydreams became Ronnie Millsap's fifth number one hit, and She's an Old Love Turned Memory became a chart topper for Charlie Pride as well. Clint Black, Marie Osmond, and Dan Seals. Terry McBride and The Ride all coming up. She is ready to come on back. Here is KT Osland.

0: It's one of the group's biggest hits, Terry McBride and The Ride and Love on the Loose, Heart on the Run. Terry staying active in the music business in 2026, a frequent performer at the Bluebird Cafe. He's got a number of concert dates on the road this summer, too. We got Clint Black coming up and also Marie Osmond with Dan Seals in moments.
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8: Here's your classic country 106.9 forecast. A mix of clouds and sun today with daytime highs approaching 84. Partly cloudy skies again tonight, lows level off around 61. Sunshine mixed with clouds at times. Tomorrow, high temperatures reach up to 86. 86 Sunday with a slight chance of thunderstorms. 85 Monday, storms continue. In the Wolf 106.9 Weather Center, I'm meteorologist Laura Lockwood. Right now, it's 63 degrees.
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0: after all said and done, giving up on those empty dreams, reuniting under the peaceful big Montana sky. It's Marie Osmond and Dan Seals and their number one hit. I'm Jeff DeWeason. On the way, Shenandoah and Dolly Parton.
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2: Recent rainfall has significantly improved drought conditions across the Commonwealth, with nearly the entire northern half of the state now considered drought-free. The overall area affected by dry conditions dropped to 69% this week. However, severe and extreme drought still persists across wide swaths of southern and eastern Kentucky, where rain remains desperately needed. The CEO of an Eastern Kentucky behavioral health company is facing several federal charges for exploiting pandemic-era tax policies. Timmy Robinson Jr. is accused of wire fraud and money laundering after defrauding buyers out of millions of dollars tied to IRS employee retention credits. Investigators say Robinson illegally sold the lucrative tax credits twice and intentionally withheld the funds. A former Lexington pastor has been sentenced to 13 years in prison following a disturbing string of sex crimes. 48-year-old Zachary King pleaded guilty to multiple counts of rape and sodomy involving a minor who attended his congregation. King restrained and assaulted the young victim repeatedly before his arrest. He must now register as a lifetime sex offender. The Franklin County Sheriff's Office is urging the public to ignore scammers actively impersonating federal officials. Two victims have already lost $75,000 after fraudsters posing as the Federal Trade Commission convinced them to deposit their life savings into Bitcoin ATMs. Authorities remind citizens that no legitimate government agency will ever demand cryptocurrency payments. And a Clay County couple returned from a recent trip to find their entire residence stolen from their Burning Springs property. Thieves managed to haul away a fully customized tiny home, leaving the devastated victims to live out of a small landscaping trailer. The suspects also ransacked a nearby workshop to steal thousands of dollars in generators and tools. I'm Travis Laird.
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0: He's ready to clear the air and leave the baggage behind. It's Vince Gill and Take Your Memory With You. Vince continues to perform with the Eagles this year. They've set up another residency that's going to be happening later this fall in Vegas on the road this summer. And he also celebrates his 50th anniversary this year in the music business with the release of a new EP of music every month. Johnny Lee and his first big hit coming up.
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8: Here's your Classic Country 106.9 forecast. A mix of clouds and sun today, with daytime highs approaching 84. Partly cloudy skies again tonight, lows level off around 61. Sunshine mixed with clouds at times tomorrow, high temperatures reach up to 86. 86 Sunday, with a slight chance of thunderstorms. 85 Monday, storms continue. In the Wolf 106.9 Weather Center, I'm meteorologist Laura Lockwood. Right now, it's 63 degrees.
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Cause where

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1: Fox News, I'm Gianna Gelosi. Overnight, the Senate voting to fund ICE for the rest of President Trump's term.
2: On this vote, the yeas are 52, the nays are 47. This bill, as amended, is passed.
1: But its push to extend the nation's spy powers stalls over revolts over the president's pick to lead the nation's intelligence agencies, Bill Pulte.
3: And it also would prohibit the FBI from using Section 702 of FISA against the prosecution of an American. So they thought they had an agreement there. And that all fell apart because of the Bill Pulte situation.
1: That's Fox's Chad Pergram. More accusations made against Maine Senate candidate Graham Plattner.
4: Lindsay Fifield from Virginia, she told the New York Times Mr. Plattner could be rough with her, particularly when they were drinking. She said Plattner never hit her, but she said he regularly grabbed her by the shoulder, sometimes hard enough to leave marks.
1: Fox's Madeline Rivera, America's listening to Fox News.
5: Newsroom. I'm Bo Beecraft. A Pulaski County man faces serious charges after deputies say he tried to run over his girlfriend. Authorities say 54-year-old Christopher Blevins drove toward the woman after an argument, hitting her with his truck. Witnesses say she was knocked to the ground, and investigators say Blevins later made threatening statements. Deputies also say he tried to attack another person with a shovel during the same incident. Blevins was arrested and is being held on a $50,000 bond, facing multiple charges. Deputies in

0: Clay County are asking for the public's help after a reported theft involving a tiny home. Investigators say the structure and personal belongings were taken while the owners were out of state. Family members say the home contained sentimental items, and officials say the investigation continues, and they're asking anyone with information to come forward. No suspects have currently been identified. With news, I'm Bo Beecraft.
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2: Welcome to Friday, Kentucky. How are you? Hey, I'm Scott Fitzgerald. Let's jump right into sports, shall we? Talking about the Reds, they'll open a key NL Central Series tonight in St. Louis. Plenty of tension, however, still surrounding rookie Sal Stewart. The 22-year-old has emerged as one of the National League's top Rookie of the Year candidates, leading Cincinnati with 12 home runs and 37 RBIs. The Reds will turn to Brady Singer as they try to climb above 500. Day one of the Kentucky State High School baseball tournament is in the books. Boyd County eliminated South Oldham 5-1. McCracken County shut out Bowling Green 6-0. And Sarah put up 13 runs in a 13-4 win over Johnson Central, while University Heights advanced with a 9-1 win over Wolf County. Four more first-round games are on tap today in Lexington. Campbell County meets up with LaRue County. Apollo will face Whitley County. Then Powers, Trady, and Bullet East will go to start the evening session, followed by West Jessamine and Beachwood. Over at John Crop Stadium, the state softball tournament saw four teams punch their ticket through to the quarterfinals. Highlands blanked South Laurel 3-0. Madison Central beat Lawrence County 7-1. North Hardin edged out Apollo 4-3. And nationally ranked South Warren roamed past Oldham County 12-0 in five innings. More games on tap today. Local rivals Bullet East and Assumption meet as Hazard will take on Ballard Memorial. Henderson County and Pulaski County will start the evening session. Ashland Blazer and George Rogers Clark will round things out. And golf at the Memorial Tournament at Mirrorfield Village.
3: A very tough course. Make putts like that, there aren't tough golf courses.
4: How about that bounce back after all that went wrong at the previous hole?
2: Yeah, despite that amazing putt, Kentucky native Justin Thomas will try to climb the leaderboard today on moving day after opening with a 2-over-74. That tied him for 44th. And the NBA Finals are back tonight. The Knicks and Spurs square off from San Antonio for Game 2, with the Knicks up 1-0 after clawing back from that 14-point deficit. Have a great weekend, Kentucky. I'm Scott Fitzgerald.
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2: This is Scott Fitzgerald. 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
9: Good day. Welcome into the Friday edition of the Leach Report, presented by Bobcat Enterprises. We've made it to the weekend, and it looks like a nice weekend in store. So hopefully you have something fun planned. Coming up on the show today, to get you toward that weekend, we're going to touch a bunch of bases. Brett Dawson will join us. He's the sports editor for the Herald Leader. For many years, covered the NBA, in particular the OKC Thunder. So we will talk with Brett as we prepare for Game 2 of the NBA Finals tonight. Talk about the Knicks win in Game 1. Dick Girardi will join us to preview the Belmont Stakes coming up tomorrow at Saratoga for the final time. It'll go back to Belmont Park next year, go back to a mile and a half as well. But we'll talk with Dick Girardi about that race, third leg of the Triple Crown, and some of the other big races, if there's anything he likes. So we'll try to help you make a little money this weekend. And then John Hale will join us from the Lexington Herald Leader. He had a story yesterday about the search for a new athletics director at the University of Kentucky, and we'll touch base with John about that. Wildcat News of the Day, always a service of Giuseppe's of Lexington. Kentucky at Virginia in the SEC-ACC Challenge. That is the matchup, according to CBS Sports John Rothstein. Don't know. I need to look it up on John Scott's site. I don't recall that Kentucky's ever played a game at John Paul Jones Arena. Looks like a cool spot. Beautiful campus, from what I've been told. And there's the Kentucky, there's the one storyline we'll probably talk about leading up to that game goes back to, I guess, 1979 and the recruitment of Ralph Sampson. And he picked Virginia over Kentucky. That'll be one thing we can talk about in addition to the matchup. And it is one of the bunch of the matchups. I think Duke is at Florida. I think Louisville gets Texas. Vandy's at Notre Dame. I'm trying to remember some of the ones I just scanned over the list. Like South Carolina's at NC State. You can see the whole list out there. If you follow John Rothstein on CBS on X or at CBSSports.com, you can find it there. But Kentucky and the Cavaliers of Virginia in the SEC-ACC Challenge. So we're gradually starting to get the basketball schedule, at least the non-conference part of it, out, and that will continue over the coming weeks. Today's the day, according to reports, that 2027 guard Ryan Hampton, one of the top players in that class, is starting a visit to UK. He has said he has no interest in reclassifying. He wants to stay in the 27 class. And he has said a lot of nice things about the Wildcats. So next step in the process here for Ryan Hampton. By the way, the 24/7 sports folks have come out with their portal rankings for the players that have been procured for next season. Louisville's number one on the list. Kentucky's number two, way up from where it was. Wouldn't it be interesting if they played each other to just test the two classes? Oh, yes, they will on December 12th. So for all of the consternation about how it was going for the Cats, they end up with a second, at least according to 24/7 Sports, the second-ranked portal class. Baseball, a couple of more outgoing players into the portal, both catchers. Owen Jenkins, the starter, and Tagger Tyson, both going into the transfer portal. A couple of additions to the staff for Coach Mangione. The latest is Devin Burks, the former Wildcat catcher, joining the staff. So he'll be able to mentor whoever the new catcher will be next season. And then former pitcher Ryder Giles announced the day before he is joining the staff for Coach Mangione. And then, as I mentioned, the 158th Belmont Stakes is coming up tomorrow. And that will be on a fast racetrack. And remember, it's televised by Fox these days, so NBC has the first two legs. Fox has the third leg. I'll talk about who I like later, but all of our Triple Crown coverage this spring, once again presented by Claiborne Farm, doing the usual unusually well for more than 100 years, and we thank them for partnering with us on that. Coming up, we're going to chat with Brett Dawson about the NBA Finals and maybe one or two other things. It is the Leach Report, and our opening segment's always presented by Giuseppe's of Lexington. Giuseppe's now has valet parking. You just pull up to the door, hand the valet your keys, you walk in, and start your Giuseppe's experience, and they'll handle parking the car for you. But if you want to do it yourself, you can still park in their lot, or you can park out on the street and get to Open Table, make a reservation for the next special occasion. How about taking Dad to Giuseppe's for Father's Day? It's not too far away. Get something on the books at Giuseppe's. We'll be right back here on the Leach Report Radio Network. 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
9: 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Joining us now, Brett Dawson, sports editor of the Lexington Herald Leader, and for many years covered the NBA up close, covering in particular the OKC Thunder. Brett, they had the fewest home court losses this season, only seven. Second fewest, San Antonio, with eight. They were 32-8 at home, but they lost game one of the finals at home to the Knicks. What do you make of what New York is doing right now with 12 straight wins?
13: Well, it's interesting, Tom, because I think, you know, this is a historic run. Not only have they won 12 straight games, I think this is seven straight road playoff games they've won, and they have one of the great point differentials in playoff history. They're winning games by about 12 points per game, which in the NBA is a big number on average. They've won some monstrous, you know, with some monstrous margins, and they're also just they're a really tough team. They're hard to kill. Jalen Brunson is remarkable in fourth quarters. It's really kind of unbelievable in game one against San Antonio. He was just a non-factor almost, especially by his standard, for three quarters, and then just clearly the best player on the floor in the fourth quarter. So they've really got something going. And interestingly, you know, locally, that really started when they put the ball in Karl Anthony Towns' hands more and had him initiating more offense.
9: Yeah, what does that do for them? Because Goose was talking about that on the show here a couple weeks ago. He'd like to see, maybe Marino be able to do a little bit of that in year two for Kentucky.
13: Yeah, I think one thing that helps with Cat a lot, and Malachi would have to develop this, is he's such a good shooter. He's one of the all-time great shooters at center in the history of the league. He has branded himself the greatest shooting big man in NBA history, and there's a case to be made for that, depending on your definition of big man. Dirk Nowitzki and Kevin Durant would argue, but, not traditional bigs. But because of that, just that gravity he has as a shooter, you have to come out and play him. And he's become quite adept, as we saw even against Victor Wembanyama, who's the best defensive player on the planet. He can put the ball on the floor and go by you if you close out really hard to him or you play him really close to take away the jump shot. The other thing is, even against Wembanyama at his height, Cat can really see cutters. And that's one of the things that the Knicks did, was just put the ball in his hands and have a lot of guys play off him and cut. His assists are way up in the postseason. And then, you know, forget about the way he played defensively in game one. He's become a real hub for them offensively now, and it has changed their team. They have not lost since they really started to play this way after they lost their second game to Atlanta in that first round series.
9: Yeah, it's a good lesson for fans. I think, you know, Cat came from out of the pack to be the number one overall pick at the end of the 2015 college season after his 1 year here, and goes to the Timberwolves and, you know, does some good things, but, you know, famously got crossways with Jimmy Butler when he was there. And you can speak more to this, you follow the NBA more than I do, but it seems like he was probably viewed as, you know, certainly not a bust, but just, you know, not quite as good as people thought a number one overall pick was going to be for some part of his career. Now it's sometimes it's just, you know, not everybody's just, you know, great in any situation. Some guys have to get in the right situation to really show their best game, and it looks like that's what's happening for him.
13: Yeah, you make a really good point about the Jimmy Butler thing. There's two things, I think, with Cat that dogged him in the sort of early to mid part of his career to date. And one is that I think a lot of people felt like he was kind of an empty calories stack guy. He scored a lot of points. He made a lot of threes. But did he really impact winning? And then I think the other thing was there was this toughness factor with him. Cat is, you know, he's really from the day he set foot here, even before he was here, he's a great talker. He's a really open talker. He's a sensitive guy. I mean, there's no denying that. He's been through a lot in his life, and he's been very open, including right after game one, talking about his late mother. And I think because of some of that stuff, and then unquestionably because of the Jimmy Butler stuff, he got labeled as soft. And, like, you're just not watching him play if that's the way you feel about him. He is a very tough player. He can be very physical. His defense on Wembanyama was exceptional in game one. And so I do think, to your point, it's not just you gotta get to the right place. You got to be surrounded by the right guys. You got to have the right coach. I mean, Mike Brown has unlocked him in a way that he hasn't been by previous coaches, even in New York. And so I just think, you know, and he previously had a great coach in Tom Thibodeau, but this just is a better fit for him offensively, and I think it's really unlocked him.
9: Talking with Brett Dawson from the Lexington Herald Leader. We'll continue the chat here in just a moment. Quick break on the Leach Report, and we'll be right back.
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9: 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Star Manufacturing Keeneland and Game One Sports salute the all-resilient team. Joe Mayer competed in cross-country and track at Covington Catholic and was a key member of teams that won six state titles. But as a high school senior, he faced a unique form of adversity. His father died at age 42. That left Joe as the oldest of six children, but he stepped up for his family, and his classmates took notice, electing him president. Check out all the stories from the latest edition of the All-Resilient Team at TomLeachKY.com or on our Facebook page.
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9: 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Brett Dawson with us, sports editor of the Lexington Herald Leader. Before we get back to game two of the finals coming up tonight, let me put you in the Wayback Machine for a minute on a couple of things. First of all, I was talking yesterday, or I guess Wednesday, when we were getting ready for game one about the 73 Knicks, last New York Knicks team to win the title. I was a fan of those guys, mainly because of Walt Frazier. But I was going through the starters, and when I was looking at the list, somebody posted it online. I started thinking about where those guys went to school. Walt Frazier, Southern Illinois. Earl the Pearl Monroe, Winston-Salem. Willis Reed, Grambling. Dave DeBuscher. Had to look this one up. Detroit Mercy. Bill Bradley, Princeton. Phil Jackson off the bench. North Dakota. Dick Barnett off the bench. Tennessee State. Dean Memminger was from Marquette. Played for Marquette, now McGuire, which was a perennial top 10 team. That's the only big name college that was represented in their top eight players back then. It's amazing to think about that. Part of that obviously was because of some of those guys were at HBCUs when they would have been at bigger name schools. Were they not shamefully denied opportunities?
13: Yeah, interesting and definitely a big distinction now, because now on the Knicks you just say he probably went to Villanova.
9: Yeah,
13: you know, that's like your it's your safest bet with the Knicks is like he probably was a Villanova guy. Although, you know, elsewhere, Kat is a Kentucky guy. You've got OG Anunoby. Almost, I feel like, kind of a forgotten Indiana Hoosier in a lot of ways. Just Villanova across the board.
9: OG Anunoby is kind of what I was hoping Bo Diabate would have been some version of last year for Kentucky. He was a guy that kind of put the clamps on Jamal Murray in that game in Des Moines in 2016 in the NCAA tournament for IU when they beat Kentucky. He's one of those great guys to have. They've got a couple of those. Landry Shamet's another one from Wichita State. His more on the offensive end. Anunoby's more on the defensive end, but just really great role players that championship teams usually have.
13: Yeah, Josh Hart is a guy like that too. 14 rebounds in game one as a guard. One of the great rebounding guards in the league at this point. Anunoby really has come a long way as an offensive player. I think that's the thing. You talk about the defense on Jamal Murray. That's really what he was, a big, high-level defender. And then, you know, fast forward to the NBA Finals in 2026, and he's making a step-back three-pointer from the corner over Victor Wembanyama. So that's a guy who's come a long way in his career. The Knicks are a great developmental story. I mean, like, these are guys. Cat obviously was a number one pick, but as we just talked about, he's changed his game a lot, grown his game a lot. You know, Brunson was a second round pick who's now one of the, you know, 5 to 8 best players in the NBA.
9: He's an amazing story. I mean, certainly not the biggest guy, not the fastest guy, not the most athletic guy, but he's the most effective guy.
13: just, yeah, incredibly efficient guy. He's great at using his body and drawing fouls. He's, you know, one of the elite guys at getting the shoulder and arm into you without fouling you, but creating space. And just a guy, you know, just one of those guys. It's when the game is on the line, you know, I know a lot of people don't believe in the idea of like the clutch gene or the clutch factor, but some guys just are able to make their decisions, get to their spots, and stay calm in those situations, and he's definitely one of those guys.
9: Yeah, that's a good way to put it. He does stay calm and seemingly the other night was a good example of it, just supremely confident. You know, there's nothing you can do, it seems, to rattle him. So he wasn't shooting well and was injured, you know, got dinged up a couple of times, but you put the four up there where it says quarter on the scoreboard, and he just comes alive.
13: I've heard this so many times from players and coaches who I've covered, especially in the NBA, but really at every level, that the greatest players, one of the things that really distinguishes them is no fear of failure. Going back to the shots Aaron Harrison made in the tournament here,
9: yep.
13: I remember talking to players, like, what makes him so good at those shots? And basically they said it's because he doesn't care if he misses. And that's the element you really have to have in crunch time in the NBA and at any level of basketball.
9: Yeah, because when the ball comes to you, just in the natural progression of things, you think what your only thought is, you know, taking the shot. If you're a guy like that, that's a shooter, that's your role. You don't think about time and score and all those things that, you know, coaches tell you to pay attention to late in close games. You just, ball swings to me, boom, shoot it, without even thinking about the stakes.
13: Yeah, and the best players, particularly right now, excuse me, Tom, my allergies are having their say here. the best players right now really are, at any moment in the game, fast processors. This is the thing everybody in basketball talks about. I think Mark Pope wants this from his guys. The ball touches your hands and there's, you know, you got essentially three things you could do. You could shoot it there. You could put it on the floor. You can swing it to the next guy. And the ability to decide which of those things you're going to do in an actual split second is incredibly valuable right now in basketball, because there's such a premium on getting the quickest, best shot you can get. Defenses are good. Athletes are great across the board. You want to get the best clean shot you can get as fast as you can get it in most offenses, not everybody's, but in most, especially at the high level where you're going to have talented players. And so just that ability to process quickly and then to not let that process slow down in the biggest moments of a game where panic can set in is just invaluable.
9: Yeah, no, and it actually translated to as way back Hal Mumme's offense, because they told their quarterbacks to throw to the grass, which meant scan the field. Where you see grass, that's a one-on-one matchup. There's your decision. Don't think about anything else.
13: Yeah, I mean, yeah, basketball and football probably have aligned in a lot of ways in that sense, and that quarterbacks now, again, athleticism just gets better all the time. And so, you know, your quarterback has to counter so many things offensively. And you have so many guys making changes at the line and stuff like that. It's the same thing for almost everybody in basketball now. Your power forward needs to know this. And sometimes in their case, it's really just don't hold the ball too long. If you're a guy who, you know, if you're a power forward who can make a three and you've got an open one, take it. If you don't, get rid of that thing.
9: Brett, thank you much. Good stuff.
13: Thanks, Tom.
9: We'll be right back with Dick Girardi.
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17: Not guilty for several charges, including murder. Barbara and Anthony Manning made their pleas virtually to the Boyle County Court yesterday in connection with the late 1992 disappearance of Anna Lee Manning. Ephraim Helton, both Manning's attorney, asked for a bond hearing and a speedy trial. The latter was approved to the disgust of Anna Lee's half-sister and Christy West, who said to WLEX, "It wasn't speedy for her under that ground for 30-something years." Both their trials are set for March 2027, and officials say that this trial will take about 4 days from opening to the verdict. Former Addiction Recovery Care CEO Timmy Robinson Jr. was indicted for wire fraud and money laundering charges. Through his company, Robinson applied for a pair of refundable tax credits in 2023 and last year, worth over $6 million. He would then sell ARC's interest in said credits to a buyer, then sell them again to another buyer while hiding the first sale's facts. When the credits arrived, Robinson allegedly told his staff to not transfer those funds to either. Robinson stepped down from his role on Thursday evening as a substantial prison sentence and reimbursement sentence is on the line. And the Lone State-funded Kinship Reuniting Program is closing at the end of the month, and nearly 300 families across Clark, Fayette, Madison, and Scott counties are lost on what to do next. Kindred Roots helps children, biological parents, and next of kin to build relationships and get kids to happy homes, supervise visitations, parenting education, case management, coordinating resources, and transportation were all handled by the program at no cost, but the new state budget left them out. Kindred Roots, before June 30th, are seeking emergency funds. Those that like to help should reach out to their state representative. I'm Lee Mowen.
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9: And Enterprises, we welcome Dick Girardi to the program. Longtime turf writer for the Philadelphia Daily News. He comes to us courtesy of betonline.ag to talk about the Belmont Stakes, run at Saratoga tomorrow and then back to Belmont Park next year. We have five alums from the Kentucky Derby coming into this race. Dick, how do you stack them as in terms of win chances?
13: Yeah, I think that's where you got to start, right, obviously, with the Derby horses. Look, Golden Tempo was the awesome story, Tom, in the Derby. I just think the circumstances here are so much different than they were at Churchill. I think he's up against it. He'll be a bet against for me. I think Renegade is probably the most likely winner, but his price is going to be the least. He's 2-1 at Bet Online, and my guess is it'll be somewhere around that at post time tomorrow. The horse out of the Derby that I actually like the best is Commandment. When you go watch the race over and over again, he had just enough trouble that he couldn't run anything like his best race. And his best races, those races in Florida, are good enough. He's getting Johnny V. He's going to be a much better price this time, maybe as much as, I don't know, 6-1 possibly. So Commandment's probably my first pick in here. And Power Shift, I think, is dangerous, the other Pletcher, because unlike the Derby, Tom, there's like very little early speed. Looks to me like Power Shift has to be in front for at least part of the race.
9: And the way they've been going up at Saratoga since the meet started on Wednesday afternoon, if you're in front, you could be running 200 miles an hour and you're still going to win many times.
0: Speed has been good. Now, whether that's still the case tomorrow by 7 o'clock, to be determined. We've seen these surfaces change. But, yeah, the first couple of days, definitely that. And also, I talked to Kendrick Carmouche, one of the leading jockeys in New York yesterday, Tom, and he said the turf course is hard as a rock. So if they don't get any rain, keep that in mind also for the – we're talking beyond – whatever beyond firm is. That's what the grass course is at Saratoga right now.
9: Yeah, it's just when they're running those turf races, there's not a whole lot of passing that's going on.
0: No, it doesn't appear to be. Again, keep it, just watch the early races before you make any determination. And then, of course, tomorrow, I mean, the card is just phenomenal. Tom, I know you know this, but by the time the betting is done tomorrow at Saratoga, the three Triple Crown race days, this is kind of amazing, are going to have handled over $500 million. It's just it's a scene, and it will be tomorrow at Saratoga for sure.
9: And with that in mind, what's your take on the idea of moving the races? Because clearly, you know, what they're doing now is not affecting the betting and the TV ratings. I saw for the Preakness were quite good.
0: Yep.
9: It's
0: a great point. I hadn't really thought of it till recently, but the two points you're making are exactly what I'm thinking of. Well, wait a second. Do you really want to change something that's working so well just to make sure the Derby winner comes to Maryland, which is really the reason you would change it, right? I mean, you want the Derby winner coming to Pimlico next year and beyond. But, yeah, the schedule works. The 5 weeks, it's condensed. Everybody can kind of follow it. I'm a fan of the sport, so I'd like to see all the best horses and all these races run it once a month. But, yeah, do you really want to mess with a $500 million in handle? There's something to be said for that, too.
9: What you just said there about the best horses in those Triple Crown races for the sport, and I think it wouldn't do anything to hurt handle and TV ratings, the interesting angle to this. There's a guy that does a lot of online or social media stuff, Peter Thomas Fornatel, and in the Money Media podcast, I think. And he had I saw a post from him this week, and he was saying that's the argument to do it is that it's because the Triple Crown needs to be the best horses competing against each other over those three races. So maybe do they find some way to do that with, you know, like winning you're in for the Breeders' Cup Classic or something like that?
0: Yeah, or bonus money, which was around for a while. Remember, there was that $5 million Triple Crown bonus that was around. There's certainly ways to do it. I read Pete's story, and I thought it was really well thought out and well done, and I'd recommend it to anybody. He obviously spent a lot of time thinking about it. But, yeah, I think the bottom line is this. What is the best schedule that gets all your best three-year-olds, which is obviously the marquee division in the sport, running against each other as many times as possible? Like, I mean, last year, when we had Journalism and Sovereignty in the Belmont Stakes, even though Sovereignty didn't run in the Preakness, it was the Derby winner against the Preakness winner. Who didn't like that? And the 1-2 finishers in the Kentucky Derby. So we had a rare horse, Journalism, that could get through all three. And by the way, they'll run tomorrow in the Met Mile. That's how good a horse he is. But yeah, I thought what Pete said was right. And the schedule that does that is the one that we've talked about. Derby's going nowhere. Then first Saturday in June for the Preakness, first Saturday in July for the Belmont. Now, I know they wouldn't be happy about it, the New York Racing Association, but sometimes you got to do some good for the best of the sport. So hopefully it'll happen as soon as next year.
9: At betonline.ag, they have a lot of props, but also just the simple win bets, odds here. And of the Derby horses, the one with the highest odds is Emerging Market at 27-4 in the betonline.ag rankings I'm looking at here. We'll talk about some of the props here in a minute, but just we haven't talked about Emerging Market. He was a real buzz horse coming up to the Derby, off just two starts, but clearly was well thought of by his trainer Chad Brown. The way he was training, people were talking about him. Nobody's talking about him now. It seems to me that he gets to have a more conventional path of preparation up to a big race than he did coming into the Derby.
0: No, I think that's right. And I think that if you look at his race in the Derby, he was probably a little closer than they wanted to be. And this race, the pace is not going to be nearly as fast. The Pratt-Brown combination is the best jockey-trainer combination in the sport right now. They're just so good together. And, yeah, Emerging Market only had two races coming into the Derby, and he got a ton of experience out of that. And keep in mind, in the Louisiana Derby, the horse that was third just happened to come back and win the Kentucky Derby. Yeah. That was Golden Tempo. So, obviously, the Louisiana Derby was a very, very good race. Yeah, I mean, look, Chad's got three in there. Clearly, Emerging Market is the best of the three. I mean, it is. You can tell it's a New York race, right? Fletcher, Mott, Brown have two-thirds of the field.
9: I'm talking with Dick Girardi from betonline.ag, and if you go there, you can find a variety of prop bets in addition to just trying to bet on the winner of the race. So what are the ones that you like for the Belmont?
0: Yeah, my three favorites are jockey named ending in Z, winning jockey. That means you get four horses here. You get Renegade with Irad Ortiz. You get the Derby winner Golden Tempo with Jose Ortiz. You get Commandment, who I like, with John Velasquez. And you get Power Shift, who I also like a little bit as potential lone speed with Louis Saez. And it's 5-8 at BetOnline, meaning you got to bet $8 to win $5. But again, you get four pretty logical horses there. Also, the Todd Pletcher prop bet. Will Todd Pletcher win the race? It's 7-5 to win is a yes. So you get Renegade, who's going to be the favorite, probably about 2-1. And you bring the price down a touch, but you also get Power Shift, who's potentially lone speed. And the third one I like, Tom, and I like this in a Preakness. This is not a particularly fast group of three-year-olds. So let's go over the 201.5 for a mile and a quarter is my third prop bet.
9: The horse you like in the Belmont is Commandment. Who else do you like in the undercard races, or if there's anything today that you can tout our listeners on?
0: Yeah, the undercard tomorrow, Crude Velocity is the fastest three-year-old in the country. He's in the Woody Stevens. That's race 10 for Bapper. Of course, he won the Pat Day Mile on Derby Day. Everybody saw that. I think journalism's going to finally get the perfect setup in the Met Mile tomorrow. And nothing against Nice Host, who's a sensational horse, and he'll be the favorite. He should. I think journalism is getting a right setup in the Met Mile. Also in the True North, I don't know that I have an opinion here, but you got the Breeders' Cup sprint winner, Ben Tornado, against the Eclipse Award-winning sprinter, Bookham Dano. And then the Manhattan, I like Deterministic. That's the race right before the Derby. He absolutely will be loose in the lead. And as we talked about it, and talking to Kendrick, and he'll ride him, he's praying this course stays the same, like hard as a rock. And he'll just put the horse in the lead and see if he can go the whole way.
9: And he won the race last year.
0: He did, indeed. Yes, and indeed.
9: It was just the opposite in terms of the conditions.
0: Yeah, now remember, last year, remember, they actually took the races and moved them to Sunday.
9: Yes.
0: Remember, they canceled the two races on Saturday because it rained so much, the turf course was a mess. And they ended up, the break he had was that they moved it from the outer turf to the inner turf and shortened it from a mile and 3/16 to a mile and 8, which was very helpful because he was crying for the wire last year. But Kendrick assures me that he'll be fine going to mile and 3/16. So
9: that is,
0: take that for what it's worth.
9: Dick Girardi BetOnline.ag. Thank you, sir.
0: You got it. Thank you, Tom.
9: Quick break. Back with John Hale on the Leach Report Radio Network, presented by Bobcat Enterprises. 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
9: Friday edition of the Leach Report. John Hale joins us from the Lexington Herald Leader, KentuckySports.com. Had a story posted yesterday about the search for a new athletics director at the University of Kentucky. Mitch Barnhart's term comes to an end at the end of June. John, do you think there will be a new AD in place by then?
6: It seems, that's what they keep saying. And now that they're to the point where they're officially taking applications and interviewing candidates, presumably, I think it could move fairly quickly. I mean, AD searches take a little longer. Obviously, this one has taken much longer, but, they hired Bill Snein in less than 24 hours, even for all the twists and turns in the last basketball search. I think it was like 3 days before they hired Mark Pope. So these things can come together pretty quickly once you get to that point. And every public statement they've made is they still want to at least have a hire announced by June 30th, which is Mitch's last day. So until we hear otherwise, that's the expectation.
9: I remember talking with Mike Pratt one time on a basketball road trip many years ago, and he had been involved with starting some businesses and running them. And this was at a point where Mitch had gotten a raise, and there was some pushback from some fans. And Mike said, look, he's the CEO of a multi-million dollar corporation. That's kind of the going rate for people who have that kind of job. And I don't know if any people were looking at it in that way then, but they are now, right?
6: Yeah, I mean, now the next person will have the actual title, CEO of Champions Blue. I mean, that's every messaging they have put out since, even before Mitch's retirement, just about the changes in college sports, basically since they created Champions Blue, the LLC, to run the athletic department last year, has been about in this revenue sharing era where you have $20.5 million that you have to distribute directly to athletes. I think it goes up to like 21.3 or something next year. They have to find a way to raise more revenue because that expense did not come with more money coming into them. And so whoever's in charge of the athletic department has to come up with more revenue and probably has to do a better job reining in expenses. And so that requires, I think, a business-like mindset. And that appears to be the way that they're trending right now. And the official title is CEO and athletic director. Maybe it's somebody from pro sports who has that sort of financial experience. Maybe it's someone directly from the business sector. Maybe it's a sitting athletic director out there who has a really good track record in raising money wherever they're at now. But that, I think, is the number one priority for whoever the hire is trying to figure out a way to make more money and then figure out the expense side, too.
9: And as you write in your story at KentuckySports.com and the Herald Leader, all of what we're talking about is why you and many others believe that it will be the next AD will be somebody who's not here now.
6: Yeah, I know that was the early popular theory among fans and even, you know, some conspiracy people, theory kind of people, is they were just going to promote from within, and you know, Mitch was going to be the shadow leader, especially when he was still going to be working for the university. That's not the case. I think that would be a really big surprise at this point. In that release last week or the week before, when they announced what the title was going to be, it says Eli Kapalua was looking towards sitting athletic directors and then people with varied backgrounds in pro sports and business. I asked UK specifically if that means that internal candidates are definitely out, and they said they were not commenting beyond what was in the release. But, I mean, that's in the release. That's a pretty clear indicator of where they're going with this right now. And so, yeah, it would be a big surprise if it was an internal promotion at this point.
9: They're not, I guess, at this point, going into a lot of details either about how the department will be structured under a new leader. Is some of the reason for that because they're waiting to see who they end up picking and then talking to that person about how to move forward best?
6: Yeah, I'm sure that person will have some input, especially if it's somebody who's coming from that kind of business world who certainly is probably leading some sort of organization right now that has their own structure. I'm sure they're probably down the road on some other specifics right now. They just don't want to share them until that point. I mean, I wrote probably a month now about the idea they might make multiple hires for the job because they have this study from Deloitte that they were distributing to people as part of Capaluto's listening tour that is four different proposals for like an organizational chart for the department. And two of them had like co-leaders. One was going to be the athletic director and one was going to be like the chief operating officer or something like that. They ultimately decided to keep one leader at the top, and they didn't go with any of those specific organizational charts. But I think that means they're going to take probably bits and pieces from multiple of those charts and figure out what works best for them. I'm sure there's going to be more people, you know, CFO or something like that in terms of finances, but they are at least not going to share what that looks like until they make the hire at the top. And I'm sure that person will have input too.
9: And a lot of the things that fans are seeing Kentucky do, from the entertainment district around the football stadium to, you know, the LLC that's running athletics, Champions Blue. Aren't we seeing a lot of similar things happening at other schools?
6: Yeah, The Athletic had a story a few weeks ago just about those entertainment districts in particular, like how, you know, it seems to be the most popular option right now for college athletic departments to try and generate more revenue. I know Tennessee is pretty far down. I think they're farther down the road than Kentucky is, and building theirs around Neyland Stadium and Thompson Bowling Arena there right on the side of the river in Knoxville. And, you know, we've seen this at other in Kentucky's proposals, what they've presented at the Champions Blue meetings from JMI and from their architectural firm who's in charge of that. They're looking at a lot of pro sports places. If you went to the NCAA tournament basketball games in Milwaukee a couple of years ago, I know that's one that they've looked at quite a bit. Obviously, there's some in Boston, Green Bay. They're around the places in pro sports, and now college sports trying to make that money are trying to latch onto that too. We'll see how it works. I think obviously every campus is different. The location of where those arenas are will play a large part in whether you can get people to come to those things the other, you know, 360 days a year where there's not a college football game. But, you know, they got to do something, and that's one of the methods that it seems like most people are using right now.
9: At @JohnHale_HL on X, right?
6: Yep, that's right.
9: And you can read him at KentuckySports.com and in the pages of the Lexington Herald Leader. Thank you, John.
6: Thanks, Tom.
9: It is the Leach Report, and one of our great partners for more than a decade has been Shuffle Bean Coffee. It's a group of Kentuckians that came together to form this company back in 2012, same year the Cats won the national title in men's basketball, and there's the same kind of commitment to excellence at Shuffle Bean Coffee. They like to say it goes from seed to cup. It gets you the best aroma, and then the taste is even better. So if you haven't tried it, give it a try by picking some up at a Central Kentucky Meijer's or going to Amazon and ordering, or going to the company's website, shufflebean.us. And if you have already tried it, spread the word to your friends because it's helping out a Kentucky company. Put some hustle in your shuffle with Shuffle Bean Coffee. We'll be right back on the Leach Report Radio Network.
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0: 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Nothing for today, but tomorrow is the 11th anniversary of American Pharoah ending the 37-year drought between Triple Crown winners with a smashing victory in the Belmont Stakes at Belmont Park. And also an early happy birthday, since we won't be on the air tomorrow, to Michaela Epps, UK Athletics Hall of Famer, one of the all-time best for UK women's basketball. Hated to see the news about Kendrick Law tearing his ACL with the Lions. Hopefully he can bounce back from that and get his shot to make it in the NFL, because there was some good buzz about Kendrick, the former Alabama Crimson Tide player who was so good for the Cats last season. I mentioned that Claiborne Farms presented our coverage of the Triple Crown all this spring. They've been doing that for several years, doing the usual unusually well. They've been doing that for over 100 years. Go to ClaiborneFarm.com if you want to book a tour of the farm. I like Emerging Market to win the Belmont Stakes. I thought he was too close to the hot pace in the Derby, especially for being that being just his third lifetime start. He was just kind of never did relax for Pratt. And when he finally did late in the race, I think he was just tired. And I think he bounces back and runs big tomorrow. And I think you get a nice price on him, too, because nobody is talking about Emerging Market. And good luck to Lainey Fry, former UK women's golfer. She's in her first year on the LPGA Tour, and the U.S. Women's Open is underway out at Riviera in California. See you on Monday. Have a great weekend, everybody.
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3: News. I'm CJ Pop. A group of senators prevent the extension of the nation's spy powers.
4: The reason that the Democrats pulled out is they do not like the installation of Bill Pulte as the acting director of national intelligence. They don't think that he is qualified for that position. And so they knew that on the Republican side of the aisle there were going to be GOP no's, but they needed Democratic support, and they basically all backed out.
3: That's Fox's Chad Pergram. This during the so-called Votorama, where earlier this morning,
5: on this vote, the yeas are 52, the nays are 47. This bill, as amended, is passed.
3: Republican senators approved $70 billion for immigration enforcement funding ICE and CBP for 3 years. About 60% of the vote counted from Tuesday's primary. Many ballots still coming in from Sacramento, San Francisco, Los Angeles, and San Diego. 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
9: 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I'm 200 town diner. 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
1: 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And this session is sponsored by the T.J. Smith Law Office. If you call T.J., he'll make them pay. I have part of a donut in my throat that hopefully will not turn this into a cough session, but I think we're close to it. Shannon the Dude is here. Drew Franklin. Drew, look at this pool at this house in Nicholasville.
2: This is unbelievable. I assumed we'd be going to a nice pool, and I knew we would be close to Champions Golf Course out here, but I didn't expect like this big rock set up, yes. And it's literally on the course. So this is awesome. Do we have to leave?
1: So here was the deal. We were going to do this. CNS Pools did Ryan's pool. So we were going to do this at Ryan's house. His health issues sent us elsewhere. And so CNS sent us, Shannon, to one of the pools that they have done here in Nicholasville, and it is amazing.
3: It is immaculate. It is also a saltwater pool, which we learned during the pre-show for the CNS pool guys that most of the pools now are saltwater.
1: I have a saltwater pool.
3: They said they only have done one that wasn't saltwater in the last 10 years, and Billy and I decided that had to be Ryan's because Ryan's is not saltwater.
2: Yeah, Ryan's the one.
3: So Ryan's the one that was not saltwater.
1: He's the one that's not.
3: In the last 10 years that they've done these.
1: See, I have a saltwater pool. And I don't know why that's different.
3: Well, because it's good for your health. It's good for your skin.
1: That's why
3: it's
1: I have
3: good for
1: it.
3: Your hair.
1: Yeah.
3: It's easier to maintain.
1: That was the goal for
3: yeah.
1: me. Yeah, so I got that. This is beautiful. Now, what's interesting about where we are at a person's house on the Champions Golf Course. But we don't know who they are. They're not here.
3: they said we're going to go for a walk.
1: And I was like, well, that was nice. They trusted us. And then I was told they don't even know who we are.
3: Uh-uh.
1: Not only do we not know who they are, they didn't know who we were. What trusting people to say, wouldn't you like to do a show at our house and we don't even know you exist?
3: Yeah, I showed up with the equipment. I said, did you guys order a radio show? We're here. And he did not have a clue who I was. I didn't know who he was.
1: Like, did he know we were coming?
3: I think.
1: He didn't know we were coming.
3: I'm like, I know why we're here, but I didn't know like what random house we were going to show up at until we got here.
2: Well, Billy said they were in bed when he rang the doorbell.
1: Billy woke up their morning, which was nice of him. So CNS Pools, they are scheduling new pool construction clients for this year and next year. I can tell you now, having a pool, it's a wonderful way to just decompress, etc. And CNS is the place in Lexington. 859-305-1677 or cspoolsky.com.
3: Here's the good thing about salt water. Can't you just float in salt water? So if you can't swim, you can just float. That's why you
1: theory,
3: have salt water, right?
1: I try.
3: Yeah.
1: The duck seems to have no problem.
2: That's a pretty
1: by
2: good
1: By the way,
2: floater.
1: I named it Milan.
3: Milan the duck?
1: Milan the duck. It got the official name. So yeah. I'll take pictures as I see. I think we've got a Tony Soprano thing going, me and him.
3: Okay.
1: Like, just go look at it and say, what up, Milan? And it's like, quack, and everything's good.
2: That's good. We don't want you getting lonely out there. So I'm glad you're befriending the ducks. That's part of just getting older in life,
1: yes,
2: talking to random animals.
1: But I do like that we're at this person's house. I'd like to meet him.
3: Well, you should have been here earlier. Nice couple.
1: I'd like to say, hey, you know, thank you for letting us be here.
3: Yeah.
1: But we're here, and thank you to them, the unnamed couple close to Champions Golf Course. And Drew Franklin is here, Shannon the Dude. I'm going to continue to cough every other segment.
3: Do we know to take a break?
2: Are we good? It was the pool show last year where Ryan did the donut challenge, and we have donuts here.
1: That's
2: you're choking.
1: Exactly right.
2: It's a tradition now.
1: All right, so I have a question for you.
2: Oh, my goodness.
3: I just got attacked by the banner.
1: What I liked about that banner falling is it was right next to Mario. He didn't even consider stopping.
3: Mario could have saved my life.
1: He didn't even think about
3: it.
1: We got our invitation to Billy's wedding yesterday.
2: Yes.
1: Very excited. Yeah. Came by email or came by text message.
3: Mm-hmm.
1: Very nice, very pretty. Did you all say yes?
3: Yes.
2: I did.
3: I've already RSVP'd. I've already been looking at the registry to pick out what I want to buy him.
1: I already know what I'm buying.
3: You going to get him the TheraMask? Because I'm getting him that.
1: You're getting him the TheraMask.
3: The TheraMask.
2: Don't tell him. He's right here.
3: No, I've already told him. We've already had this conversation.
1: Okay.
3: He's going to get the TheraMask.
1: Wasn't that one of, well, that was felt like that was kind of expensive. Are you big bucks, Shannon?
3: Well, for Billy, I'll splurge a little bit. He's my pre-show partner.
1: Well, that was nice.
3: Yeah.
1: So I said yes, even put a guest. Don't even know who that guest is going to be.
3: TBA.
1: I'm giving myself 7 weeks to find a guest. But I said yes, did all that, and then you told me this morning I must have missed something. Yeah. There's a dress code?
3: Clearly, you did not read the invitation. You just clicked on the button and put your name on there and hit send. But there
1: Just leave it, Mario. Just leave it. It's just us here. You know, you're fine. Right,
3: there is a dress code, and I quote, this is directly from the invitation. We kindly invite guests to wear shades of brown from light taupe and camel to rich chocolate tones to complement the warm aesthetic of the day.
1: Shades of brown.
3: Now, what's camel? Is that like a light brown?
1: I don't know if I can describe a color. It's like
3: the color of a camel.
1: Yeah. I mean, I think that's. Well, yeah, I don't know. That's it. Mario's right. It's kind of like that pillar right there.
2: Okay. They call it garden cocktail attire.
1: So we have to wear brown. So does that include, Billy? Does that include like tan? Yeah. Okay, because I have a tan linen suit that I think would be amazing for this occasion. Okay, so we bring out the tan linen suit. All right, gotcha. So Shades of Brown, which, by the way, is the name of a restaurant in Middlesboro, Drew.
2: Oh, nice. Maybe Billy could have them cater.
1: You ought to ask them. I bet they would think about it. It's good food in Middlesboro, but go ahead.
2: Yeah, I'm going to have to go out and shop for some brown. I had a tan suit once upon a time. I think it got covered in bourbon.
1: You know, Obama wore a tan suit, and they acted like he was going to prison. Yeah. Do you remember that? Like, people got very, very angry. So you better be careful when you put it on.
2: Well, I got to go shopping. This wedding is starting to feel like it's rivaling Taylor and Travis this summer with everything going on. But I'm looking forward to it. It even had a place where you can request a song, and I put Many Men by 50 Cent.
3: Well, I didn't see that link.
1: I must have gotten a B-list application.
2: I went with 50 Cent.
1: I did not get a song request.
3: Somehow I missed that one. Okay. But I don't own anything brown other than, like, a brown t-shirt. Can I just wear a brown t-shirt?
1: We got to get you a taupe camel suit.
3: I want to go camel.
1: But I got 7 weeks to find a date. That'd be a good reality show. 7 weeks to find a date to Billy's wedding. All right, now one of the things that's interesting, Mario, I can't see if you keep getting in front of Billy. Just stay in one place for a minute, okay?
3: He's so frustrated with Mario.
1: Well, he just keeps roaming back and forth as I'm trying to look at Billy. All right, so when you do wedding invitations, generally speaking, there's a list. How many people? How big is this wedding? Are you allowed to say that? 250. That's a big wedding.
3: Yeah.
1: That's a big wedding. You get to a point where there's like the last person you cut off, right? You had that.
2: Oh, it's awful. It's the worst.
1: We one time, I'm not going to say who the person was, but my friend Tall, we figured out what was this is the friend that doesn't get to come. And we still, many years later, refer to that as cutoff friend.
2: Mr. Irrelevant.
1: Well, didn't get picked. They didn't get picked. Close to cut, without saying their name, Billy. Did you have a person that was the last one to go?
4: Yes, you did.
1: Uh-huh. And I think everybody has that. And it's a unique cutoff. It's like, I like you, but just not enough to include you in this moment.
3: Is it somebody that you haven't talked to in over a year?
1: Could be.
3: Or is it somebody like I've talked to him a couple of months ago but don't really like him?
1: Well, in my friend Tall's case, he had just graduated a couple years before from college. So it was someone, well, now I'm narrowing it down. I need to be careful. I don't want to, but there was someone that, like, you know, you knew.
3: Yeah.
1: But just the bond had not stayed quite strong enough.
3: I don't think you have to invite everybody that's in your contact list on your phone. It sounds like that's what Billy did.
1: Well, I have 2,000.
3: Well, that's not going to happen for your wedding.
1: Yeah, a lot of them I don't even like.
3: Yeah, exactly. You just have to talk to them whether you like them or not.
1: Yeah.
3: But, I mean, I think that would be a really difficult decision. Like, where do you make the cut? You know, are there family members that sometimes don't get
1: invited? Is there anybody that you got cut that you think it'll hurt their feelings?
4: Already has.
1: Oh, no. How do they know you just sent it out yesterday?
4: Well, I'm getting text right now.
1: Oh, right now?
3: No. See,
2: they're realizing they didn't get the text.
1: They know that you have 250 friends more than them.
2: Oh, no. I would have kept that number to myself.
3: We shouldn't have announced that the invites went out. Maybe they would have forgotten about it.
1: Well,
2: it's like the only thing that makes you rank your friends, though. It's not fun.
1: It is that you have to kind of go.
3: This is the real-life version of MySpace's top 12 friends.
1: I have the same thing. Again, there's a very good chance that this never matters for me one way or the other. But if it does, I always sit there and think, okay, who's going to make the groomsmen? list, right? Like, who do you go? Because a lot of that's what number you pick. Because sometimes if you pick one,
3: yeah,
1: you got to pick the other. Mm-hmm. like I loved. I was in Drew's wedding. I kind of felt like I was the last one added to
2: No, not true, not true, not true.
1: No, not to the wedding, but to the groomsmen party, because those were your close friends.
2: I have a lot of childhood friends.
1: I was actually very honored to be asked to be in your wedding. I didn't necessarily expect that. But, yeah, you got to have that, too, and that can be hard if you don't put them in
3: So maybe, like, you know, whenever it's time for you to finally get married, you narrow it down to your top five or whatever it is.
1: And it's basically the SEC tournament trip.
3: Yep, and then you do, like, some sort of lottery. Like, we put the balls in the bingo thing, and we crank everybody's assigned a number.
1: We can do it at the SEC tournament.
3: There you go.
1: You're out.
3: It's like a lottery draft. He's going to be the groomsman.
1: Maybe so. Yeah. Well, all right, there's a lot of stuff to get to today. Including some things I think we're going to have disagreement on. But let's start with, besides the brown suit, Kentucky will play in the SEC-ACC Challenge. Virginia, they draw a trip to Charlottesville for what will probably be their first road game there. I mean, is it ever? Maybe they played this. I mean, maybe they played back in like the 70s or the 80s or the 60s. You know, they used to only play road games non-conference against teams that were close. So I could see them having played them. It's probably been a long time. Virginia's going to be good. I mean, there are some people that have them preseason top 10. So whether that is a marquee matchup in people's like minds, it will be a marquee matchup on the court. Do you like it, Drew?
2: I do. We went to Virginia in 1965 was our last trip there.
1: Okay.
2: Last time we played them was Maui in 2002.
1: I remember that game.
2: You know, you mentioned it could be Virginia or Miami a few weeks ago. I was rooting for Miami just because sunshine and it's Miami, but you and I have been to Charlottesville, had a great time. Been to that arena specifically. I think that's after I stayed up all night from New York. Is that the one we drove straight to, I think? So it'll be a rocking place like we saw when Kentucky went to Clemson in this 2 years ago. It'll be a tough environment. And I just said a good opponent. It's not Duke or North Carolina, but that'll be a fight.
1: I think it'd be an extremely hard game. I mean, an extremely hard game. Drew and I have been there, like you said, twice. It gets wild. First of all, very nice building. For those of you that have traveled in the SEC, very similar to the building at Auburn.
2: Yep.
1: Yeah, it gives a small, sunken court, so it gets really loud. Both times we were there, Duke upset a team in the top five, so we saw him storm the court twice. That'll be a very tough game. Is Ugo's not still there, is he?
2: No, he entered the portal. It would have been fun if Ugo were still around.
1: But, you know, you sit there and look at it. I don't know, Shannon. I feel like that's one of those you play, December 4th on a Tuesday at Virginia, and you lose and you're frustrated. It kind of feels like one of those games.
3: Yeah, I mean, this schedule's going to be tough.
1: Yes, it is.
3: Going on the road, a true road environment like that. I guess if you were to have your druthers, would you rather play Miami or Virginia? I would probably take Virginia in this case.
1: Well, let's just think about
3: Miami's
1: our schedule.
3: Gonna be really good.
1: Is this going to be – will this be the highest-ranked team we play in the non-conference? Because you're going to have – Kansas is going to be top 20, but they're going to be below Virginia. Louisville's probably going to be right there with Virginia. North Carolina will be lower. And then I think there's going to be one more big game. Is there another one?
2: We have Indiana. They'll be lower.
1: This could be our highest-ranked opponent.
2: Also the first true road test like it was at Clemson a few years ago. Got a few of the big classics in big cities.
1: So we don't think about it, but there's a very good chance this is the toughest non-conference game we have.
2: And you know their crowd's excited, having not played Kentucky in 50-something years. You know, whatever Kentucky looks like, whatever they think of Kentucky as a team, just that logo coming to town, we know what that means for schools that don't get to host Kentucky very often.
1: Yeah, well, I think I think it'll be interesting.
2: And Charlotte, the arena was awesome, but that's one of my favorite college towns we've been to. It's just a nice, I don't even know how to describe it, but it's just kind of like a movie.
1: Oh, it's beautiful.
2: It was a great, we've been to a lot of them. That was one of my favorites.
1: If you're somebody who likes to visit college campuses, just make this your road trip this year. This will be, Charlotte's, if you've never been to Charlottesville, it is beautiful. It is like the design is old. I almost went to school there both in undergrad and law school, and I love the place. So if you have never been, this is definitely a get in the car, get tickets. This is your game to go to.
3: Our fans love to travel. I'd be interested to see like what percentage of our fans actually make it to that game. Yeah. You know, I would think they're probably, huge tips to Virginia fans, though.
1: 859-280-2287. The text machine is 772-774-5254. Billy's phone is just blowing up with people mad he didn't get invited. Well, you know, listen, not everybody gets to be your friend. You are a big-time star, Billy. Not everybody gets to be Billy's friend.
3: Well, thank you.
1: I'm surprised you had 250 friends.
3: I know, right? I don't even know if I know 250 people in life.
1: Yeah, I don't know if I would invite 250 people to my
2: wedding. It's a lot of brown, too.
1: That is. Yeah. It's a lot.
2: We're going to be fighting over the brown suits at Kohl's this summer.
3: What can brown do for you?
1: UPS should cater for that. We'll take a break and be right back. It's KSR.
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1: 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My neighbor is putting in a new pool right now, as we speak. He better not steal my duck.
3: This is like in your house when we did that tour. Was that last year? You guys went around to different houses and just.
1: I really enjoyed that.
3: Yeah,
1: fun. I really enjoyed that. I had a lot of had a lot of fun. Have you found your caterer? People keep telling me, well, why are they writing me? Tell them to write you. Yeah, write me. I've got multiple people saying they want to be your caterer. Just write Billy.
3: Yeah. Matt's not your secretary.
1: Yeah, I mean, I'm not booking your caterer. Just for the record, I'm not. I'm not.
2: You've got a date to find. You can't do everything.
14: Yeah.
1: Yeah. One person writes, Matt, of those 250 people, how many does Billy want to actually come to his wedding? Would you like? I mean, I assume you want them all to come, right?
15: No.
1: No. 200. Oh, because you don't want to pay for all of them? Is that right? Well, you don't even have a caterer yet, so you don't know what they're going to charge. All right. Well, I mean, you can invite nobody. 250 people is a big wedding.
3: Isn't yeah, it is. That's
1: am
3: a good
1: I right
3: size.
1: About that?
3: What was yours, Drew? How many?
2: I can't remember. Yeah. I think we invited about that many, and it ended up being just under 200. They say like 70% say yes.
1: Wow. Well, it's going to be exciting. A lot of happiness.
2: A lot
1: going
2: of dancing.
1: On. I have some breaking news, Rick. Wanina-na! And this is more, I mean, this isn't announced yet, but I think it's going to be announced later today. But I'm confident enough in the in that this is happening that I want to go ahead and call it breaking news. In what I think is an unprecedented decision of positivity with UK Athletics. UK Athletics is lowering concession prices this year for events on campus.
3: Wow.
1: Basically everything but basketball, because that's off campus. Let me read you. So these are pretty significant lowerings. Hot dog goes from $5 to $3. Soda and water from $7 to $4.
3: Wow.
1: Domestic beer from $10 to $5.
3: Yeah. Hey, it's fair. Those are fair prices now.
1: Nachos from $6 to $4 and pretzels from $5 to $3.
3: Wow. Okay. I think the snack words cam was really hurting them on concessions, and now they're going to have a lot more people. But it's
1: when
3: good, though.
1: Have you ever
3: I
1: heard
3: that.
1: Of schools
3: lowering? Never.
1: Lowering the prices. Apparently, from what I was told, Will Stein was a big part of in trying to make people encouraged to come out for year one and to see the product, really encouraged it. And then others got behind it. Whoever our concession people are agreed to sort of work with them on it. So basically 50% off beer, 43% off soda, 40% off hot dogs, et cetera, at UK on-campus athletic.
3: We're talking about for the entire season, right? I mean, that's
1: from what I understand, for the entire season, everything except basketball.
3: When do you ever see prices just in life go backwards like that? You know, you may see it temporarily, but not like that for the entire season. So I applaud the university for doing something like that.
1: I mean, that's pretty amazing.
3: Yeah.
1: It's it's Bud Lights are $5. Some of the other beers may be higher, but Bud Light will be $5. So, I've complained for years about UK sort of doing things for the average fan. You know, a lot of the stuff has been for the wealthy fan, for the average fan. This, to me, is an example of something targeting average fans, which I think is very good. I mean, look, 50%, a soda going from 7 to 4 and beer going from 10 to 5, I think is pretty good, don't you?
2: Oh,
1: I mean,
2: yeah.
1: I was at the Reds. The soda was $9 the other night.
3: Yeah.
1: This is, like, much better.
2: And I'm with Shannon. We've just gotten used to everything going up and probably not ever coming back down. So it's awesome they're doing this, especially at a time where you're already asking for fans with so much with NIL and everything else going on, letting them to go enjoy themselves a little more at games without hitting the pocketbook so hard, especially, like, big families with kids. I mean, that really adds up when you're taking a group to this stuff. So very cool that it's coming down to help out.
3: As long as they don't offset it with something else.
1: Would that make you, would you be more likely to
3: sure.
1: go to a game? I mean, because let's say you're a family.
3: Yeah, that's it.
1: Because, like, the chicken basket goes from 13 to 10. So let's just add up. Let's say you were a family and you wanted to go and you wanted to get, you know, two chicken baskets for your family. Now you're at $26. You and your wife want a beer. Now you're at $46. The kids want a soda. Now you're at $60. Right now you go down, the two chicken baskets are 20, the beers are 5, you're at 30, the sodas are at 4, and now you're at 30. You've just saved $22. A third of the cost of the trip has been taken away. I can see why that would be big.
3: The prices are much more reasonable. I could see for a family it being the difference between two people going and bringing a family of 5 or 4, you know.
1: Or going from to one game to going to two games.
3: Absolutely.
1: Or something like that, Drew, right?
2: Yeah, not just families. When I went to baseball games for the Super Regional, I went broke on beer. So if you're someone that likes to partake a little bit at a baseball game, those really add up and were outrageously expensive when they first put it out there. So the beer coming down is big, too.
3: I mean, a lot of people that like to tailgate, maybe there'll be less drinking in the parking lot, more drinking and more buying food in inside the stadium.
1: Well, apparently there's something called the Compass Sports Group that is working with UK to make this happen. You know, listen, I am, you know, if you know my political, I'm a capitalist, but with like, sometimes the government has to help. But what I've learned, at least in the realm of education, is I actually think public-private partnerships work really well. Like with the dorms at UK. You get the private people to build it. There's oversight from the public. The private people run it. The public people. I actually think that works really, really well. It can work in concessions, too, where if the school works with a private company that does it, and you work with them on prices, and as part of the deal, you bring it down, I actually think that can work very well.
3: I doubt there's probably any, or there may be a few, but I doubt there's very many stadiums out there or schools that are doing something like this where you're lowering the prices.
1: So, congrats to them, and I actually think that's a very, very cool thing. We were going to take your calls. Do a little Ask Anything Friday, 859-280-2287, here on a beautiful pool built by C&S Pools at a house that I am unaware who lives here. We'll take a break and be right back. It's KSR.
14: Welcome to Friday, Kentucky. How are you? Hey, I'm Scott Fitzgerald. Let's jump right into sports, shall we? Talking about the Reds, they'll open a key NL Central Series tonight in St. Louis. Plenty of tension, however, still surrounding rookie Sal Stewart. The 22-year-old has emerged as one of the National League's top Rookie of the Year candidates, leading Cincinnati with 12 home runs and 37 RBIs. The Reds will turn to Brady Singer as they try to climb above 500. Day one of the Kentucky State High School baseball tournament is in the books. Boyd County eliminated South Oldham 5-1. McCracken County shut out Bowling Green 6-0, and Sarah put up 13 runs in a 13-4 win over Johnson Central, while University Heights advanced with a 9-1 win over Wolf County. Four more first-round games are on tap today in Lexington. Campbell County meets up with LaRue County. Apollo will face Whitley County. Then Powers, Trady, and Bullet East will go to start the evening session, followed by West Jessamine and Beachwood. Over at John Crabb Stadium, the state softball tournament saw four teams punch their ticket through to the quarterfinals. Highlands blanked South Laurel 3-0. Madison Central beat Lawrence County 7-1. North Hardin edged out Apollo 4-3. And nationally ranked South Warren Rome passed Oldham County 12-0 in five innings. More games on tap today. Local rivals Bullet East and Assumption meet as Hazard will take on Ballard Memorial. Henderson County and Pulaski County will start the evening session. Ashland Blazer and George Rogers Clark will round things out. And golf at the Memorial Tournament at Muirfield Village.
15: A very tough course. Make putts like that, there aren't tough golf courses.
16: How about that bounce back after all that went wrong at the previous hole?
14: And despite that amazing putt, Kentucky native Justin Thomas will try to climb the leaderboard today on moving day after opening with a 2-over-74. That tied him for 44th. And the NBA Finals are back tonight. The Knicks and Spurs square off from San Antonio for Game 2, with the Knicks up 1-0 after clawing back from that 14-point deficit. Have a great weekend, Kentucky. I'm Scott Fitzgerald.
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14: This is Scott Fitzgerald. 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
1: Welcome back, Kentucky Sports Radio, 859-280-2287 at the Mystery House, where one of the couple is here. Nice to meet you, whoever you are. Thank you very much for letting us be here. CNS Pools is the proud sponsor of KSR and has built this pool and can do it for you as well. Hey, text machine, waiting to get your questions, 772-774-5254. A little slow on the text machine, but a lot of people noting that this will make them more likely and maybe spend more money, Drew, because they can make it a longer day.
2: Absolutely. Speaking of longer days, I've decided I'm just going to stay here all day. Now that
1: beautiful.
2: She came out and welcomed us, I put my feet in the water. They got a nice bar over here. I think they don't know it, but they just picked up a new roommate.
1: And your wife just told you that you only had 130 people invited to your wedding, which means Billy is twice as famous as you are.
2: Wow. That's fine. Have at it, Billy. I know what 130 was. Good luck.
1: Yeah.
3: Because that felt like
2: I didn't have ballroom dancing
1: lessons.
2: That
1: did feel like a big wedding.
3: It did. You're there like, man, there's a lot of people here. Now we got to double that.
2: This is starting to feel like the event of the year.
1: This could be the social event of the year. The only way I'll know it's a social event is if Maria Montgomery and Todd Lanter are there.
2: Oh. Did they make the cut?
1: Oh, they didn't make the cut.
3: They didn't
1: make
3: it.
1: Well,
3: it's
1: not the social event.
3: No toddler.
2: Are you going to do the post-game show from his wedding like you did at mine?
1: I might do the post-game show.
3: No kids either, which is a plus.
1: Yes. Oh, is that right? No kids?
3: No kids invited. You got a kid? Drew, better leave. Avery's got
2: to
3: stay home.
2: Baby Avery wasn't going to be going to that.
1: So that's allowed? You can just say no kids?
3: You can say whatever you want. It's your event.
1: Oh, wow.
2: We said no kids.
3: I could say no old people if I wanted to. I mean, it's your wedding.
1: I'm sure you say no old people. Well, that's interesting. So no kids. Well, all right. Billy, you can deal with the text machine on the no kids.
3: He hates kids. This confirms it.
1: Yeah, I understand. Yeah. All right, who's up first, Rick?
21: Radio Ron is up first.
1: Radio Ron, how are you, sir?
22: I am doing great, Matt. As a matter of fact, I'm feeling so good that I signed up for 6 5Ks this year. And I'm running.
1: That's good.
3: It's 30Ks.
22: I'm running my first one in the morning, the WLKY Parklands 5K. And I'm inviting any KSR crew member to come and run with me.
1: Okay, so how old are you again, Ron?
22: 91.
1: You're going to run in a 5K. Now, I'm going to guess, is there an age group 90 and older? And how many other entrants are in it?
22: There's the highest age group is 80 and over. And that makes me very disappointed.
1: So what are you going to do against those?
22: In their early 80s.
1: What are you going to do against those whippersnappers? They've got all that youth on you.
22: I'm going to raise my arms in triumph and get the gold medal.
3: Oh, I love it.
1: Look at him looking at these
3: 91-year-old talking trash. I love it.
1: Look at these 82-year-olds thinking they can run with you. Well, you got to let us know how you do, because you usually only tell us when you win. I need to know your defeats too, Ron.
22: Okay, I've got one more quick thing, Matt, and that is you were reminiscing yesterday, and it caused me to do the same. Would you say you and I had a good time on KSTV back in
1: the
22: day?
1: We were, but that was a different – this was for the bar yesterday, Ron, so it was a different thing. KSTV was not part of the bar.
22: Well, I was just going to tell you that my son came to me and said, Dad, why don't you put Radio Ron's reflections on YouTube? But I knew it was a long shot. And I wrote to the parent company, Time Warner, and they sent me 50 of Radio Ron's reflections. And I'm going to put a few on TV.
1: Good
22: and
1: for you,
22: you
1: Ron.
22: Were only you were only introducing me on a couple of them, Matt. So
1: I think that's very cool. Those will be good memories, and you just send me the link when you do that, okay?
22: I'll do that. And would you ever consider going on TV again, Matt, with your own show?
1: I appreciate the call. Probably not. The problem with television is I like to be mobile. In television, you have to like be in the studio.
3: Yeah.
1: So I've been asked to do more television shows. All the TV networks in Lexington have asked me to do one at some point. And I think that's probably over for me. I mean, who knows? But probably not.
3: Well, you got that nice big house now. You could just dedicate one room to be a studio. Just a TV studio right there.
1: What I enjoyed about the television was the communal, like you're a bunch of people working to try to get an episode on. And that was fun. But that's exhausting. TV, listen, radio is harder. I tell this people all the time. You have to have more talent on radio than TV. I don't say this to be mean, but like you can put any goober can learn television.
3: Read a teleprompter.
1: Yeah, especially news. Now commentary is a little different, but especially news. Now, there are people who are better at it than other people, but like you can learn to do it. But at this, if you ain't good, you're not going to, like, you can't hide, to use Calipari's things. I think radio is the hardest thing to do. And I think live radio is harder than podcast, because podcast, people can, you can edit stuff.
3: Yep.
1: You know, Drew, it's out there. And as we have seen from our audience sometimes, and that people are unforgiving, like you, it's just, and you are you. So like, I find it actually harder and more, because of that, more stimulating.
2: Yeah, TV is mostly completely scripted before you sit down, and you can put, not that there's visuals with radio, but you know, you're throwing in sound and going to interviews and throwing, you know, you got the big breaks in between a 20-minute radio segment with live air where you can't pause or slip up or edit it.
1: Even those shows where people are sitting around and having commentary, like First Take or the political shows, even that is kind of scripted because it has to be in order to put up the graphics.
3: Mm-hmm. You know,
1: right?
3: Yeah, you know the topics. You know what you're going
1: to
3: say.
1: The producer has to know the graphics. They have to know what they're going to say so that they can put up the video. And so for me, I much prefer the anything can happen part of radio, because if television, if you get too far off script, they don't have anything ready for you. And that was my fight always on TV. That's why I didn't enjoy it.
3: Drew and I walk in here.
1: That's not true. I enjoyed it, but why? It's just different.
3: Yeah, we don't know what you're going to say. Exactly. What the topic's going to be next? I don't even know what I'm going to say next.
1: But neither does the listener.
3: Yeah.
1: And that's why I think people like it. That's why I think podcasts, a lot of people ask about putting KSR on YouTube. I'm for putting KSR on YouTube, and we will, I'm sure, do that. But the problem is a lot of these shows, as they try to become visual shows, they have to change what they do in order to get all those graphics up there. And I don't you don't know what I'm going to say
3: right at
1: any given moment.
2: Yeah, you don't know what caller is going to say. A caller could bring up anything. You just got to be ready to talk about
1: That's another thing. Okay, so on ESPN, when we have a caller, they write down what they're going to talk about. I have asked them to stop doing that. They won't. That's just their policy. Here, as you know, and Rick, I have no idea what that person, I don't even know what name they're going to say.
3: Yeah.
1: So, to me, that's a lot more exciting. Who's next, Rick?
21: Andy is next.
1: Andy, go ahead, Andy.
5: Hey, guys. Great seeing y'all yesterday at the bar. I do have a question about the college sports bill. I know they had talked about before of making players employees and doing like a 2-year contract to kind of, you know, cut down on the portal that way. I kind of like that idea better. Is that like not going to happen?
1: So the bill intentionally says in words, we are not taking a position on whether or not they're employees. So the reason they're doing that is, in general, now there are exceptions to this. In general, the Democrats want players to be employees, and in general, the Republicans don't. Now, there are exceptions. There are Republicans who think they should. There are Democrats who think they shouldn't. But that's, in general, the case. And what they realized, apparently, when negotiating this bill was, we're not going to come to a solution on that, so let's just punt that. And that's what they did. So now, whether it passes or not, there's now a lot of people suggesting maybe it won't. Whether it passes or not, though, the question of whether they're employees, they're leaving for a time in the future.
5: And then if they are employees, they could do like a 2-year deal instead of like a 1-year in deal, couldn't they?
1: Well, they have to agree to it. I appreciate the call. I mean, nobody has to do anything that they don't agree to. In my opinion, if I could snap my fingers, Drew, and create a system that I think would govern college sports the best, you just need to make these people employees and collectively bargain. If you collectively bargain, then you can put whatever rules you want on them, right? You can put a salary cap, you can put, but they have to agree to it.
3: All right.
1: And then once they do that, like, you can have rules. That's what pro sports is. There's rules. But the problem is they don't want to make them an employee, and they want to put all this stuff on them, and courts just are going to say no unless you create legislation specifically for them, and we're seeing how hard that is to happen.
2: It already feels like pro sports, so just make it pro
1: sports.
2: I mean, a lot of them are making more money than some professionals.
1: I don't understand why we have to live in this myth that it's not. We're paying Milan $6 million. Can we just acknowledge the truth that everyone knows and just, he's an employee, right?
3: Making him an employee would be the most logical thing. So what's the fight back against that? Like, why would they not want
1: them? Because there are rational arguments of people who don't want employees. There are laws that apply to employees. Workers' comp, right? Like, what if they get hurt?
3: Right.
1: Is the school going to have to pay for them for life? Right? Workers' comp, disability, you know, unemployment. If they, you know, there's a lot of things. All of a sudden, all these rules, OSHA, like all this stuff employers deal with. Universities are just like, we don't want to have to do that stuff. My argument would be, though, you do it with other people at your school. Just add the players to it.
3: Yeah.
1: you know, you do it with the professors.
3: And then you can set the rules however you want. And it makes the whole thing so much easier and less complicated.
1: And I think when I hear the really smart people talk about it, they all kind of acknowledge that. It's just a question of if they're ever actually going to do it. 859-280-2287. 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
1: 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I might have to stop out there and get a new pair.
2: Shannon and I are rocking ours.
3: Yeah, we're representing today.
1: I wonder if my code will work if I go, well.
3: I feel like it would. If it doesn't work for you, who would it work for?
1: That's true. Thank you to, I won't say their name because I don't want to blow up their house, but we just met the people who are here. One person writes, Matt, did you play the 40-0 game where you had to fix your lineup with players from UK? Yeah, so there was an NBA game that came out that did it with, like, basketball, 82-0. Then Kentucky did it. You would pick one player from a year would pop up. Then you'd have to pick a player from that team to do a position. And then I enjoyed it, thanks to whoever came up with it. I used some time. I don't agree with its conclusions, because the way they did it factored in, like, it did it probably the only way you can do it, which is analytically, but basically the only way you could go 40-0 is if you had Dan Issel.
3: Yep.
1: I mean, they essentially had it to where, like, Dan Issel's stats were kind of, everybody was tilted. The old players were better than having the new players, which I don't think is the best way to do it, but that's nitpicking. It was still very cool, and I had a lot of fun doing it. And then I had a lot of fun with my friend the turkey hunter trying to figure out how I could go 0-40. And you can't go 0-40. The jersey gets you a couple wins.
3: Yeah.
1: Even if you go Brad Calipari, EJ Floreal,
3: like, what was the worst? Did you, like,
1: I went to turkey hunter, we got to 2-38 once.
3: 2-38, wow.
1: But it's hard.
3: Can you imagine our fan base?
1: I actually would say to you all at home, you keep sending me your 40-0 ones. Try to go 0-40.
3: Wow.
1: That's harder than you think.
3: I don't think fans would even allow them to do that because it would hurt. Just,
1: first of all, you don't even get to play 40 games.
3: Yeah.
1: So, but it will.
2: It's not perfect.
3: Just even theoretically, it would hurt the soul too much to go 0-40.
1: But try. Play that game and try to go 0-40. But it was still a cool idea, and hopefully somebody can refine it and make it, like, awesome. But I did enjoy it.
2: I've been addicted to it. We played live on YouTube yesterday, and I kept going, one more, one more. We ended up doing it for, like, 45
1: minutes.
2: Do you
1: do it without the stats, though?
2: Yeah.
1: Okay, I think you have to do it without the stats. If you have the stats, you're cheating.
2: And we got Ed Beck at center every other year. I don't know if there's, like, something on the back end that's like you have to have Ed Beck.
1: When did Ed Beck play?
2: Oh, goodness. It was a long time ago. I wasn't even very familiar with him. But we couldn't get away from Ed Beck. I'd have, like, John Wall, Jody Meeks, Tayshaun, that I'd end up with Ed Beck.
1: Yeah, they just have basically set up that if you don't have Dan Issel, you're not going to win.
2: I didn't try 0-40, but I had fun picking my favorite. So, like, Woo came up a bunch. And it's like, well, I got to put Woo on there.
1: Yeah.
2: And I had a lot of teams go about 500, but they were, like, my favorite players.
1: Yeah. No, I think it is a lot of fun. Another person writes, Matt, you have me watching hockey because of you, which may bad. Watched the Canes last night and was cheering and jumping up and down, even though I don't care. I blame you. Yeah, hockey's so nerve-wracking. Like, I was last night nervous. You know, and again, it's tough because you're sitting there watching it by yourself. Nobody cares but
3: can't
1: you.
3: Can't find anybody that
1: watches
3: it.
1: I have like four people that text me, and I think they're even just watching it to be my friend.
3: Yeah.
2: But, I didn't text you, but I only turned it on because of you and figured it'd be a show topic today.
1: And
2: it was exciting, though.
1: It's been the highest rated first two games in like a decade, which with two teams that you wouldn't necessarily think are the case. I would say the key is you just have to, like, once you get to know them, once you get to know who the players are, but I don't know if you saw, and you need to get on the internet, those of you, you'll find it. They did tarps off at one point because we were losing 2-0, basically dead in the water. And guys started taking their shirts off. And there were some people who did not need to have their shirts off.
3: Usually the case.
1: And the ABC cameras seemingly were really interested in finding those people. And there were a lot of just perfectly formed Carolina pork bellies.
3: It's a work of art.
1: Television.
3: Yeah.
1: Oh, dude, I love a perfect belly.
3: Yeah.
1: You know, if somebody's like really narrow, like I have a broad chest and a more narrow waist. Someone who has a very narrow chest but then a huge bubble.
3: Yeah.
1: Like a male pregnant person.
3: Like where you could set a drink on top of it almost.
1: Those
3: you know?
1: People yeah. I love. And there were some of those in the crowd.
3: Just rest your beer right
2: sounds
3: there.
2: Sounds like your average hockey fan, really, in the crowd. The atmosphere looked awesome. You know, I don't
1: awesome.
2: Really, I don't follow
1: awesome.
2: NHL, but that I got into it, especially when it went into overtime. I mean, it was, that looked like one of the better sports crowds you could have in
1: it
2: any
1: sport.
2: It
1: was amazing. It was amazing to watch. And go Canes, 1-1. Hopefully they are able to come back. Who's next?
21: Campbell is next.
1: Campbell. Go ahead, Campbell.
4: Hey, Matt, I'm calling in from a jubilant Raleigh, North Carolina right now. Go Canes.
1: Oh, okay. Go Canes.
4: And my question was originally going to be about the Big Blue Roulette that you guys were talking about. The best team that I've gotten so far is Dirk Mittefield, Cliff Hagan, Kevin Knox, Nerlens Noel, and Cotton Mack. I made the Final Four with that team.
1: You can't go 40-0 with that. You cannot go 40-0 without Dan Issel. They've set that. I think Dan Issel made it. I think he made it because the only way to go 40-0 is to have him. And don't get me wrong, he may be the greatest player in history, but like we almost went 40-0 without him in 2015. But on that game, you cannot go 40-0 without Dan Issel.
4: No, it's so tough. But this brought something up for me. This brought up something else for me because I'm 26, so my ball knowledge really starts with the Calipari era.
1: Yeah.
4: But my first real memory of being a Kentucky fan is liking Derek Jasper for some reason.
1: Oh,
4: and I had a picture of Derek Jasper, and I grew up in Raleigh, so I was an NC State fan as well because I couldn't like UNC or Duke. And so I had a picture of Derek Jasper and a guy from NC State named Trevor Ferguson pinned up to my wall that I drew personally. But I was just curious if you had any other just like random Kentucky players
1: who were
4: not any good, but
1: you
4: just loved.
1: Yeah, that's interesting. I appreciate the call. Derek Jasper being your first person you were really interested into is extremely random. I think my first, and he wasn't random because he was good, but my first like weird person to be a huge fan of for me was Ed Davender.
2: Okay.
1: And it was because he wore goggles. And I had to wear goggles, and it felt like we were nerds together. Did you have one?
2: Yeah, I had my favorites that were everybody's favorites. But growing up, I remember I'd be in my driveway, and I was pretending I was Rodney Dent. I don't know why
1: Rodney
2: I went with
1: Dent's
2: Rodney Dent.
1: One. Yeah.
2: I mean, I'd do a couple Tony Delks and some Jeff Shepherds, but every once in a while I'd do the Rodney Dent's getting the last
1: what
2: shot.
1: What about you? Do you have one?
3: Jared Prickett, because Jared he was Prickett's so good his freshman year, and then
1: great.
3: He couldn't hit a layup the rest of the
1: there
3: time
1: was a lot
3: he was
1: of
3: there.
1: Kids, a lot of kids love Jared Prickett.
3: Yeah.
1: Jared Prickett's the only player – I hope he's not listening right now because he's going to say this isn't true, but it's true. Jared Prickett's the only person I ever heard made Larry cuss.

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6: Fox News, I'm Therese Crowley. Gangbuster May jobs report double the expected 172,000 jobs added. President Trump heads to battleground Wisconsin after winning the battle of border protection. A Senate all-nighter to fund customs and border protection without Democrats'
7: help. In this vote, the yeas are 52, the nays are 47. This bill...
6: As Iran reviews the latest U.S. peace proposal from the president.
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6: California is still counting primary votes, Republican leads being whittled by Democrat mail-in ballots. As U.S. Attorney Bill Esaley spearheads another huge drug raid on L.A.'s MacArthur Park.
9: MacArthur Park has devolved into an open-air drug market, and so we want them to know that the feds are here with LAPD. The days of using drugs at the park are over. No more. No moss.
6: Targeting fentanyl, over a dozen arrests. 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
1: Welcome back. It is Hour 2, Kentucky Sports Radio, sponsored by CNS Pools here at a beautiful house in Nicholasville. I could tell these people that were letting us use the house were good. Brandon, we're doing a show. 859-280-2287. I could tell they were nice people because one of them's from Leslie County. Yep. You can feel the Eastern Kentucky when you walk in a place.
2: That was the hospitality. Even have a mutual friend. When you asked if she knows,
1: she knew Chris Mosley, of course.
0: It is a beautiful house. I got to ask you, how's the bedroom? How's it look?
2: Yeah, what happened, man?
1: I'm sorry. I accidentally wandered into their bedroom. I will try not to do that again. It's Mario's fault again. He sent me in the wrong door. But it was a nice bedroom.
0: Making himself at home here.
1: You all have done great work.
2: Yeah, got a little nap during the break.
1: On the Big Blue Roulette game, the little trying to go 40-0 game. By the way, it's also cheating if you see a year and you go, no, not that year, give me another year. That's cheating. You got to use the first 5 years. There's got to be order to this stuff, Shane.
0: Right.
1: If you get to just pick the year every year, it's going to be easy.
0: Yeah, you would already know.
1: No. You got to take the first 5 years. So if you're sending me ones where you respawn, that doesn't count. Secondly, I see my first 0-40.
2: Well, you found one.
1: Although I do wonder if they respawn because they're very new. This team would go 0-40. Starting at point guard, Brad Calipari.
0: Mm-hmm.
1: Starting at two guard, Todd Tackett. I feel bad for Todd Tackett.
2: Yeah,
1: he doesn't deserve this slander. He was not bad. Starting at small forward, E.J. Floreal. Starting at power forward, John Hood. Starting at center, and he would be a terrible center, Matt Scherbinski. Matt Scherbinski's shorter than I am.
2: I feel like they cheated by also going out of position a lot. You got to stick with your positions here.
1: Matt Scherbinski's eligible as a center.
2: Anybody in any position, right?
1: Oh, well, then you're definitely cheating if you're doing that. There has to be – listen, do you want this to be science or do you want it to be fun? The answer is you want it to be science.
2: Now, the creator, his name's Daniel Reeves, he did tell me there's an emphasis on guys playing their natural position. So if you move like a shooting guard to point guard, even though you're trying to load that backcourt, that takes a little bit of a hit.
1: Oh,
2: so you
1: okay. I didn't know
2: try to keep them
1: that.
2: In their natural spots. You can't get too creative.
1: You got
2: to
1: do something about the Dan Issel curve, though.
0: All right. Yeah.
1: A couple things. These are not, you know – these are not positive things, but I do want to note them. Obviously, we got to have Ryan on yesterday. That was great. And thank you to the people at the restaurant who helped make that moment. It meant a lot to him. Later in the day, he got some news that was a little bit of a setback, so he's going to have another procedure on Monday. So I would just ask everybody to, you know, I know you've been praying for him, but he's going to need it again. So, and I think it also made – yesterday even more special, to be honest, that it happened. But please, everybody, keep that in your thoughts and in your prayers. Secondly, you know, you all are not, you guys don't know this person, but one of my college friends and somebody I know extremely well passed away last night, Ben Grant, who I've known since Transy. A lot of you in the Danville area know he and his family. So he was a great guy that I've known for a long time and, you know, my age. And so he's fought issues for quite some time, and he passed away last night. So prayers to he and his family, as well as brother Eric, I also went to college with. So I don't mean to be bummers on either of those things, but wanted to note them.
0: Yeah, I was going to say, it was good to hear Ryan. I didn't get to see him yesterday, but, you know, just listening to his voice, he did sound stronger noticeably yesterday versus a week ago when he got the scramble.
1: I think he's feeling much better, which is good. All right, let's go to – before we go to the phones, a couple of things. I didn't know until yesterday that you ignore all of our group texts.
0: Don't ignore them. I have you all on mute because sometimes it's just too much for me to handle.
1: We don't even use it that much.
0: Oh, you and Mario during games, your bromance.
1: First of all, well, now let me say, Mario. During games, Mario gets a little excited. BG, and all that.
0: So it's not ignoring you. I'll pick it up and I will read it. I will read the storybook that you guys have typed, and that's why I'm usually last.
1: We're mostly using it to like update the show.
0: Yeah,
1: you don't respond, so now I know why.
0: Well, yeah, that's why I'm last to get it, because I don't get the notifications, but I do see it and I do read it.
1: Why? I mean, there's not that many.
2: I think it's crazy that he's overwhelmed by that.
0: I hate text messaging to begin with. Like, if you got something to tell me, pick up the phone and call me. All right, like, can you not call me? But if you do have to text, it's fine. But I hate group text. It's too much. So then you guys get going. It drives me crazy. I want to throw the phone out the window. I
2: don't this feel is like his oldest take.
0: Dude, I don't like it.
3: But Drew, I don't feel like we group text that.
2: Is my smallest group text by far. I have several that are nonstop. Mm. I feel like that one, I even looked. We have like 10 messages in a month.
0: It's too much. I mean, calm down. Calm down on it, all right?
1: All right, well, that's a very old...
0: Now, yesterday, there was
1: seven
0: text messages yesterday.
1: And one of them was about Ryan's health. Are you going to
2: get better.
1: We all were writing, we hope you feel better.
0: Yes, and I wrote
1: actually,
0: to Ryan.
1: That's too much
2: Yes. No, I have to defend our group. Yesterday's text was the address for the show. That's pretty important. Ryan's bad news, and then four of us saying, get better, man, we're thinking.
1: And that's too much for
2: that's
1: you.
2: All that's
0: it is
2: in
0: too
2: there.
0: Much.
2: That's all that's in there.
0: I mean, then I go back to other dates. It's 1, 2, 3, 4, 5, 6, 7, 8, 9, 10, 11.
1: But they're almost all about Ryan's health.
2: The day before I started it, it says, looking forward to the show tomorrow. Hope you're doing okay, Matt. You too, Ryan.
1: Yeah, what?
2: My bad for inconveniencing you, Shannon.
0: I mean, let's go further back, though. You're making it about Ryan's health, okay?
1: This entire week
0: has been going on for years.
1: Hang on, Shannon. This entire week has either been about my health or Ryan's health, neither of which apparently interests Shannon.
0: No, they do.
2: Hang on. I did send this meme about Kirk Skinner. You're making this about you.
0: All right? You're not making it about the overall text messages that I get like crazy from you guys. I wish I could pull one up during the games.
1: You guys can't pull them up because
0: you and Mario. All right, just, I'm, you guys realize you could text one-on-one, right?
1: All right,
2: shut up. Include you. We should start our own group without
0: Shannon. That's fine. Please do.
1: 859-280-2287. One update. I've been keeping you up to date on the America 250 mm-hmm. celebration.
0: Yes.
1: Right?
0: Yeah.
1: Still
0: happening?
1: All right, so here's where we are. You may remember there were 9 people, 7 of them canceled. The only 2 that were left were Vanilla Ice and Flo Rida.
0: Mm-hmm.
1: Vanilla Ice was like, I'm all in. I'm here for Trump. Let's go America 250. Flo Rida made no statement and said his only statement was Flo Rida still expects to attend.
0: Okay.
1: Flo Rida was like, I'm getting my check.
0: Let's go.
1: Y'all fight about it.
0: Yep.
1: Yesterday, the president announced that there was going to be a new celebration. Lee Greenwood was going to be the headliner. Lee Greenwood. Some Italian guy was going to sing the opera.
0: Mm-hmm.
1: And then he, Donald Trump, would give the greatest speech of all time, according to him.
0: Can't wait for it.
1: I guess they just said, Flo Rida, you're out.
0: What? They took him out?
1: Well, Vanilla Ice was in it, too.
0: Oh.
1: But he did not mention Flo Rida. So I think they actually kicked Flo Rida out.
0: So it's just Vanilla Ice and Lee Greenwood.
1: Vanilla Ice and Lee Greenwood.
0: What do you think those guys have in common, other than their love for America?
1: I think they probably both play in Brunson.
0: And have one hit
1: Branson.
0: Song.
1: Branson.
0: Yeah.
1: Lee's got more than one hit.
0: Oh, please. What?
1: Dixie Road.
0: That's a hit?
1: Yeah. Lee's got. Listen, I can't. That song annoys me, but at the same time, he's got hits. Dixie Road.
0: He's got hits. He gave me 2 songs.
2: Yeah, 2 of them.
1: Rick, I feel like you know Lee Greenwood's catalog. What else does he have?
4: He had a big hit out called IOU.
1: Okay.
0: Oh, yeah.
1: There we go.
0: Everybody still talks about it.
2: Happy birthday, America.
0: People won't shut up about IOU.
2: Fired up. Imagine thinking you're going to see Flo Rida and Lee Greenwood walks out with his 2
1: okay,
2: hits.
1: Okay, I'm sitting here looking. I thought there were more. IOU is listed as his 3rd song. I don't know that song, Rick. All right, well, he's got Dixie Road.
0: Yeah.
1: God Bless the USA.
0: Mm-hmm. Star Spangled Banner. I don't feel like he wrote that song.
1: But he could sing that because it's America 250.
0: Yeah.
1: Well,
0: God Bless America.
1: And then God Bless America, the rock version.
0: Mm-hmm. America the Beautiful.
2: How has Kid Rock not stepped in by now? I thought Kid Rock would be all over this.
1: I think it is a fumbling of the bag by Kid Rock.
0: This land is your land.
1: I mean, he would be by far the biggest star.
2: Yeah, and I'm sure they would love to have him.
1: Well, so anyway, I just wanted to give you give you the update. Last thing. What do we think about the Pope Girls video? For people who haven't seen, they took last year's roster and they just made like a little funny thing about who was still on the roster, and they put little post-it notes over the faces of the people that left. A couple interesting comments on it. They said they would go like bye, and then when they saw Jasper, they said double bye. And then when they saw Jalen Lowe, they said invisible. So I think that says something about how they people looked at Jalen Lowe. And then with Jasper, it said Kentucky till I die, or wait a minute, Kentucky till I quack, because he went to Oregon. What are your thoughts?
0: I'm not outraged by it. I understand it's all lighthearted. It's all in good fun. I don't know that it's a great look coming from the coach's daughters. If we're just regular fans, it's no big deal. But because it's the coach's daughters, I don't know if I'm a future commitment looking at that going, I don't know if that's going to like affect recruiting is what I'm saying. But I don't think it's a great look necessarily.
1: Yeah, so I'm fine. This may surprise people. I'm actually fine with it. Because one of the things I've learned as I've gotten older is the younger generation does not look at social media the way we do. Right, so we look at that probably as like those are shots at Jasper Johnson and at Jalen Lowe and maybe even at Colin Chandler. They say something about him. I don't know if that's how they see it. I think they see it more as like, well, it's hard. Jalen Lowe's going to have to probably see it as a shot.
0: Yeah.
1: Well, maybe
2: Brandon
1: Jasper.
2: Garrison and Diabate commented.
1: So that's the other thing is Brandon Garrison and Diabate both commented with a like, what?
2: Yeah.
1: I don't think it – first of all, I think daughter – like, the family of players can do whatever they want. I don't feel like – like, they're not – they can post what they want.
0: They deleted it, though, right? I think it's deleted now.
1: Oh, is it deleted?
0: Yeah.
1: I don't think it's deleted.
0: It's not – someone said it was. No?
1: If it's deleted, it was deleted this morning.
0: Okay.
1: I don't know. You know, the Calipari daughters did that. I thought it was funny. But the – you know, having the former players, it's a – I mean, Diabate and Garrison didn't seem to like it.
0: Yeah.
1: It doesn't bother me.
0: It felt personal a little bit.
1: It did a little.
0: Yeah.
1: But it doesn't bother me. But I could see how, if I was one of those players, it might bother me.
2: Yeah, it's not that huge of a deal because it's the daughters and they're all over social media having fun. But I did take it as pretty petty, and I'm almost surprised Pope wasn't like, hey, can we pull that down? Because he speaks so much about...
1: But UK commented on it.
2: I know.
1: The official University of Kentucky account commented on it. So did Coach McClain. Coach McClain, like, was one of the first comments.
2: It kind of goes again, and again, it's just the girls, whatever. It's not that big of a deal. But, like, Pope talks about the sacred cloth and so proud to be here. I mean, these guys came and tried. Now, it didn't work out. I've learned more about how upset people get about the portal. The people that left, I don't have an issue with any of them leaving. Not one person do I. I thought, like, I saw people calling Brandon Garrison a traitor. It's like, didn't people want him to leave? Like, you can't want the roster to change and then get mad when they leave.
1: Mark left. Mark left BYU to come here.
0: Mm-hmm.
1: Like, I mean, people
2: leave. He left Washington to come here.
1: People leave. Yeah, he transferred. Like, people leave. What? Jasper Johnson wanted to leave. I get it.
2: I did laugh at Kentucky Till I Quack, and I love Jasper.
1: Kentucky Till I Quack is a funny
2: line. I will be rooting for Jasper at Oregon, but also that was objectively funny.
0: But once a cat, always a cat, though, right? Isn't that what we always say as fans? Even though they left, they were still here. Why are we taking shots at them?
2: And, like... I thought Denzel Averdeen helped save the season last year, and I know it's just a little thing. They just put the Florida coach on his face, but I don't feel like any of those guys did any wrong by leaving.
1: Yeah, if we hadn't had Denzel Averdeen. I just want to be clear, because I'm not – like, I think they are just doing social media like people that age do social media.
2: Being
1: That's just what they do. They're being silly. I don't think they see it as shots. I think it's just them being silly.
2: For all we know, they sent it to Colin Chandler, and, you know, they might know him well, and that's a joke.
1: But then, I mean, it was clear Garrison and Diabate weren't thrilled by it. But they'll probably not care either. But he was just, I was surprised. But I'm not mad. I think I've seen some people mad. I've seen some people saying it's great. I don't think it's a big deal. I was surprised to see the official University of Kentucky account post on. But again, that may just be a kid running that account. You know, I mean, like, who knows?
2: I'm surprised Pope wasn't like, hey, that's funny, girls, but we don't need that out there right now. His PR team's working overtime, this summer as it is.
1: Yeah.
2: But also, they probably felt the need to do it. You know, Jasper, they make fun of in there. Jasper's family puts stuff out, too.
1: Well, that's
2: so
1: actually
2: a great
1: point.
2: You can see why they defend their dad.
1: You know what?
2: Like, I got no problem.
1: That's actually not a bad point. Jasper's family took shots at their dad. So, you know what? Wonder what Jalen Lowe was. I mean, I like
2: Jalen Lowe.
1: It does make it seem like Jalen Lowe, they were just Yeah, it just wasn't working.
2: Most of it's harmless, but it confirmed that.
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1: 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What is Billy doing over there?
0: He's got his feet in the pool.
1: But why has he got his shoulder? Like, is he trying to show off his guns?
0: Sun's out, guns out. Look at him.
1: Look at that.
2: He's got a honeymoon to get ready for.
0: That's right.
1: Look at my man trying to get strong and tan. Look at your base tan, Billy. Get it on. There's nothing wrong with that.
2: You got your sunscreen on?
0: It's two-toned.
1: 859-280-2287. We got a lot of folks on the phone, so let's get started. Who's up first?
4: Adam is up first.
1: Adam. Go ahead, Adam. Adam, I can't hear you. Remember, we're not on Bluetooth or any of those things.
14: Yeah, prayers to Ryan and his family. Hoping for a speedy recovery. With the big blue roulette, in theory, it's a great idea. It can take up some time, but they've got to fix their algorithm because the lineup of Dickie Beal, Keith Bogans, Tayshaun Prince, Jamal Mashburn, and Jamal McGlure should not be a first-round team.
1: Yeah, maybe. Although you could have done better than that lineup. Dickie Beal.
14: Yeah, I mean, I'm just taking the years that I was given. I'm not switching them up.
1: All right. Well, okay. I appreciate the call. Although, what you said was interesting of if you play them out of position, it could hurt them. I didn't realize that.
2: Yeah, I did a few spins, and, I think my guard spots were already taken. Then I got Tony Delk. I'm like, we'll just have three-guard lineup. And then wrote and said, the natural position it costs if you don't put him there.
1: Well, I like it. Keep working on it. What's his name again?
2: Daniel Reeves. There's some mini games on there that he's added that I haven't tried yet, but it's like jersey numbers and hometown trivia games, stuff like that.
1: Well, keep working on it. I like somebody wrote me, Shannon, and goes, see, you like AI. I was like, this isn't AI.
0: It's a program.
1: This is a game.
0: Yeah.
1: Right?
0: Yeah, a computer program.
1: I mean, it doesn't have AI in it, does it?
0: I don't think so.
1: I mean, I wouldn't want to. I mean, listen, I'm not. I understand I'm not, boycotting all AI. But I'm going to hate on most of it.
0: What AI would you be for?
1: I mean, did
0: for?
1: You see, how am I the only person seemingly worried about the dude moving to Argentina? And now Donald Trump's daughter and her husband are building an island with a bunker. Did you see that?
2: Zuckerberg's got a pretty big island.
1: They'll build an island with a Zuckerberg, with a bunker off of Albania, and they said they're moving there.
0: Did I get duped, or is it true that they're thinking about keeping the UFC thing in front of the White House? Is that a real story, or is that a fake story?
1: No, it's happening. What do you mean, is it a
0: fake story? No. I know they're going to do it. Oh, but he's talking about keeping it there permanently.
1: First of all, let me say, in 2026, what involves Trump,
0: yeah.
1: I never say it couldn't.
0: That's what I'm saying. I can't tell. Is he serious or not?
1: I can't.
0: I'm going to look it up and see.
1: I can't, because if it is, I may move to an island off of Albania.
0: But what AI would you be for? You said you're against most AI.
1: Well, I mean, to me, if we use AI to cure diseases,
0: mm-hmm.
1: right, I'm for that, right? Things that advance research. You know, I'm okay with, things that the problem is when you get into Google searches, that's when it starts using all that electricity. And I think all these sloppy AI pictures, is that really helping anybody?
2: Oh, the graphics
1: I mean, it makes you laugh for a minute, mm-hmm. but is that really helping the world?
0: Yeah.
2: I don't mean the silly ones, but graphic designers seem to be gone. And the ones that people are using don't look that
1: they
2: good.
1: They don't look that good.
2: Same. You can spot it pretty
1: What's
2: easily.
1: What's the story?
0: Do you believe Forbes?
1: Yes.
0: ABC News.
1: Or what does it say?
0: It says that it could be permanent.
1: Who says it?
0: Trump. Maybe we'll never take it down.
1: Oh, my goodness.
0: He compares it to the Eiffel Tower.
1: Compares what to the Eiffel
0: Tower? The UFC arena that he's going to have
1: You're
0: set up.
1: You're making that.
0: It's on ABC News.
1: Let me see this. I can't imagine. Maybe we'll never take it down. Trump compares White House, UFC. What is wrong with that person? My
2: old UFC.
0: So you thought I got clicked on the wrong link or
1: to
0: something.
1: To be honest with you, I did. Who's next?
15: Jason is next.
1: Jason, go ahead, Jason.
16: You did say that today is ask anything, right?
1: Yeah, go for it. Ask whatever. I didn't mean we'll answer it, but ask
16: All
1: it.
16: Right. Yeah. Well, we kind of miss hearing Bobby Bones on here. What happened between you and Bobby Bones?
1: Yeah, well, I think I've talked about that a little bit, but I appreciate the call. So a few years back, there was when Cal left, there was a UK-Arkansas back and forth where he made fun of Kentucky fans, and then I made fun of Arkansas fans, and then he made fun of Kentucky fans again, and then I made fun of Arkansas fans, and in the process said made fun of Bobby. And it was wrong of me to do because it was general fun. And then I made a specific dig at him, which I didn't even mean, but I was in front of a crowd and I was trying to make everybody laugh and it was hot outside. I remember. And I just said something, it wasn't bad, but it was not something you should say about your friend. And he was upset and I knew immediately that I'd screwed up and I tried to reach out and apologize and he just didn't respond for quite some time. I tried many different ways. And then eventually he responded. And let me just say this about him, because he is a, you know, I don't know that he's completely forgiven me on it, but he's also a good soul. I don't think he would even want me to say this, but I'll say it. I mean, because it's nice of him. He reached out when something, when he heard the news of Ryan and did something really nice for Ryan. And he doesn't even know Ryan. He's never even met Ryan. And so he's a good guy. And hopefully things, they're better than they were 6 months ago, and hopefully will continue. But I will say, oftentimes it's like both people's fault. In this case, it was my fault. Like, I got in the entertainment mode, and I did something I never do. I always try to make sure to realize, like, entertainment's one thing, friendship's different, and I just, in one moment, didn't. So it's my fault, you know. And you, when that happens, you have to take responsibility, and I've tried to do that. So
0: it's live radio, as you were saying earlier. You know, sometimes you say things.
1: But still,
0: and you
1: should sometimes know better. Yeah. And in that respect, I did not. And but hopefully, that will fix itself.
0: You went to his wedding.
1: I did go to his wedding. It's the hottest day of my life.
0: Yeah.
17: Did you wear brown?
1: I did wear brown, actually.
0: There you go. Wear that one.
1: But we'll take a break. Be right back. It's KSR.
18: This is the Kentucky News Network.
19: Not guilty for several charges, including murder. Barbara and Anthony Manning made their pleas virtually to the Boyle County Court yesterday in connection with the late 1992 disappearance of Anna Lee Manning. Ephraim Helton, both Manning's attorney, asked for a bond hearing and a speedy trial. The latter was approved to the disgust of Anna Lee's half-sister and Christy West, who said to WLEX, "It wasn't speedy for her under that ground for 30-something years." Both their trials are set for March 2027, and officials say that this trial will take about 4 days from opening to the verdict. Former Addiction Recovery Care CEO Timmy Robinson Jr. was indicted for wire fraud and money laundering charges. Through his company, Robinson applied for a pair of refundable tax credits in 2023 and last year, worth over $6 million. He would then sell ARC's interest in said credits to a buyer, then sell them again to another buyer while hiding the first sales facts. When the credits arrived, Robinson allegedly told his staff to not transfer those funds to either. Robinson stepped down from his role on Thursday evening as a substantial prison sentence and reimbursement sentence is on the line. And the Lone State-funded Kinship Reuniting Program is closing at the end of the month, and nearly 300 families across Clark, Fayette, Madison, and Scott counties are lost on what to do next. Kindred Roots helps children, biological parents, and next of kin to build relationships and get kids to happy homes, supervise visitations, parenting education, case management, coordinating resources, and transportation were all handled by the program at no cost, but the new state budget left them out. Kindred Roots, before June 30th, are seeking emergency funds. Those that like to help should reach out to their state representative. I'm Lee Mowen.
18: This is the Kentucky News Network.
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0: 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Here's Matt Jones.
1: Welcome back, Kentucky Sports Radio. By the way, they just put out the prices thing officially. So just for the record, for everybody who's like, Matt Jones don't got no sources no more. He don't know nothing. What?
0: I like that person.
1: That person?
0: Yeah.
1: Oh, I get that
2: That's
1: person.
2: That's like your enemy.
0: Yeah.
2: That, whoever that is.
1: Matt Jones. He don't talk to nobody. He sits at home with Joe Biden. No, that person. So that if you did that one, they just came out official. And pretzels were $5. Now they're $3. Nice. $3
0: yeah.
1: pretzel.
0: Yeah.
1: So you could get a hot dog, a pretzel, and a soda for $10.
0: What's your favorite concession food? Like a hot dog, or are you a pretzel guy?
1: Well, it depends.
0: Guy?
1: Are we talking like good concessions, or are we talking like that? Because like at something like that, I'm going to take nachos.
0: Yeah.
1: Generally speaking, I'll do
0: It's nachos. Hard to screw up nachos.
1: The Reds. First of all, the Reds fixed my chair with the rip. Thank you for that. But the Reds have, in my opinion, the worst food concessions in baseball. Like, you, if you travel around other parks, there are all these creative things. At the Reds, it's like,
0: I got the biggest box of popcorn I've ever seen in my life.
1: The
0: 5-gallon bucket of popcorn.
1: No, I mean, it's not that the food's bad. It's just that it's the same. Like, it's just not, there's nothing creative and interesting. And when you have season tickets, once you've eaten Chick-fil-A and Skyline and a hot dog, like, you can only do it so many times. So,
0: yeah.
1: But Billy
0: and I were talking about the dilemma with the cup holder at your Reds seats.
1: It's below you, yeah.
0: Well, no, there's not one on the outside. So the person on the outside doesn't get a cup holder.
1: Yeah, you've set it on the ground.
0: So I didn't know if, like, the person to the next, to the left of you, can you take their cup holder?
1: Has Billy been complaining?
0: He has been complaining.
1: Billy been complaining about my seat?
0: He was very upset about
1: you
0: that.
1: Complaining
0: that
1: about
0: was,
1: that?
0: That was a topic on the pre-show.
1: By the way, interesting story. You know how I told you to the right of me, down a row or two, we talked about the two twin brothers.
0: Yes.
1: Right? You said you saw them.
0: I think I saw them because they did not talk to each other the entire time.
1: The other night, I looked in their seats. They weren't sitting there, but they had sold them to two different twin brothers.
0: Oh, wow.
1: Do you think they weren't the same guys, though? Do you think that they only – is there a place to buy tickets that only twins can buy them together?
0: I like to think there's, like, the secret twin society.
1: Oh, there are.
2: Like a Facebook group.
1: No.
0: Yeah.
1: Twins – there are secret twins groups.
0: Yeah.
1: I've been told, I think in Lexington, there is a twins group where twins get together and I don't know, do twins things.
0: Huh.
1: Did you know that?
2: I did not.
1: I'm sure somebody listening is part of the...
0: Like tickets for twins, like 1-877-TICKETS-FOR-TWINS.
1: By the way, Cars for Kids has been banned in like 15 states now.
0: Well, good.
1: States keep banning them because it turns out we were just sending people on vacation.
0: Very misleading.
1: Yeah. So that's gone. One person writes, Matt, what is something that the three of you each like that is not popular to anyone but you? As a matter of fact, when you like them, you think you're the only person you know that actually likes it. It could be a TV show, a sport, radio, et cetera.
2: Mm.
1: Well, I mean, for most of my life, and recently I would have said the Carolina Hurricanes, but now some people seem to be watching them since they're doing well, because so I'm going to say the Spit and Chicklets podcast. I've become a massive fan of this stupid hockey podcast, and I like the guys. They did a live show after the game last night, and I stayed up till 1:30 in the morning watching it on Netflix, and I was like, who am I watching a hockey podcast until 1:30 a.m.? But that's probably mine. What about yours?
2: Well, a few weeks ago, where you were out, I confessed to everyone that I thought I was the only person that binge watches Bob Ross. And I thought I was kind of throwing that out there to be made fun of. And then I got a huge response, even Shannon. So that would have been my
1: answer. I mean, you binge watch Bob Ross now?
2: Yeah, I'm almost through season 32.
1: I mean, you watch the whole collection.
2: In order, chronologically. I hate when there's a fill-in. Get that guy out of here.
1: I mean, so you're worried you're going to miss one?
2: Well, yeah. I don't want to get to, like, episode 24 of season 29.
1: But they don't connect, do they?
0: Somebody was saying it's like all one big picture.
2: No,
0: is that true?
2: That.
0: Is that a Reddit thing that's not true, like a myth?
1: So do you? So you've watched, like, you're going to have watched every Bob Ross?
2: I will say it's taken a hit with the baby because I don't watch TV. It would put me to sleep. That's why I did it. I needed something on, and, you know, he talks so softly. I haven't done it as much lately, but that was my guilty pleasure there for a while. But then I learned, I think it's more popular than I realized.
0: Yeah.
2: Bob still got it.
1: I mean, I'm not the only person that likes this, but it's I'm probably the only non-female that listens to this show that likes this. I think I have been binge watched Sex and the City 4 times probably.
0: Really?
1: I kind of like it.
2: The new season was disappointing.
1: I haven't watched the new ones.
0: Yeah.
1: But
0: listen to Spice Girls while you're doing it?
1: I find it comfort watching. I don't know why.
0: Yeah.
1: I just do. What's yours?
0: We've talked about it. I don't think anybody else other than me still watches Alf. It's 40 years old, but there's a 24/7 ALF channel.
1: I will say.
0: And I love it. I will put it on
1: possible,
0: at night.
1: Yeah. It is possible there are people listening to Spit and Chicklets.
0: Yeah.
1: It is possible there are people watching Bob Ross. There is no one listening to this show that still watches ALF. I mean, there are people that watched ALF earlier in their life. You have to be the only one still to this
0: there
1: day.
0: There was one guy that called on. Was it this week, Billy, or last week? Somebody called and said they knew about the 24/7 ALF channel. This week, yeah. So there's one other person out there that's watching that. But I'll put it on at night. If, you know, I want to go to sleep, it's great to fall asleep.
1: I cannot believe there's a 24/7 ALF.
0: They just, yep, just on a loop.
1: That really is the, you want to know how the society is downfall.
0: What?
1: 24/7 ALF channel. Unbelievable.
0: Willie.
1: All right, who's next?
4: Daniel is next.
1: Willie. Go ahead. Mel Mac. That's
0: yes.
1: Where he's from, right?
0: Yes.
1: Mel Mac. All right, go ahead.
0: It's Gordon Shumway. It's his name.
1: So, go ahead, sir.
5: So this is Daniel Reeves. I am the Big Blue Roulette.
1: Gotcha. Okay, cool.
5: Yeah, so first of all, I am calling from the patio of KS Bar and Grill.
1: Hello there. Thank you.
5: Yeah, so I live in Corbin, and I got called to be on an unnamed TV interview tonight. So drove up to Lexington. You have history with them, so, you know, a local, you know, yeah. Has a different name now. But anyway, I did want to call and kind of explain the algorithm so people will stop yelling at me in my mentions. So it takes the last 30 national championship teams. And
1: okay.
5: So it values what was important to those teams being so successful. And like, it's a math game. So some teams are going to be like undervalued. Like somebody sent me the starting lineup to the 2015 team, and it said it was missing the tournament. And I had to explain, like, okay, there were 10 players that played and the stats were very spread out. So it's hard to write nuance into.
1: I understand. Yeah.
5: So
1: I gotcha. Listen, it's not perfect. You made it to where you can only win with Dan Issel. It's okay. Everybody's
5: no,
1: got their
5: no,
1: different
5: no, no, no,
1: thing.
5: No, no. Hey, that's why I called in. So there have been, I've had like 10 people send me lineups without Dan Issel.
1: No,
5: that I've won. So it's
1: you're
5: possible.
1: Lying. You don't have to it's lie, just, Daniel. It's okay. You've produced
5: hey,
1: a good service for BBN, but it's a service that has to be underwritten by Issel Enterprises.
5: Well, just for you later today, I'm going to put a Matt Jones mode up on the game where there
1: Block
5: is no Dan Issel.
1: Issel
5: in it.
1: Okay.
5: No Dan
1: you don't have
5: Issel.
1: To do that. And I like Dan Issel. I just think you gave Dan Issel too much credit in the game. That's all I'm saying.
5: Well, it's just the analytics, man. That's Dan Issel was, he averaged like 31 points a game. So
1: he did.
5: It makes
1: he
5: it
1: did.
5: Hard.
1: That's right.
2: Why did I keep getting Ed Beck every time? Did he pay for this?
5: I don't know. I was sitting there laughing during the happy hour podcast yesterday. I was about to cry.
1: Listen, Daniel, we appreciate it, and thank you for coming by the bar today. Appreciate your call. Speaking of the bar,
5: for Railbird
1: tomorrow and Sunday, we are selling parking passes. They will go up online at 1:00. You got all day to do it. They are cheaper today than they will be in person. But we also will have day of. We've waited so long that we understand we'll have to do day of. But you can buy them today. I would say get them, send them to your friends, because they will go if you want to come to the bar and not do Railbird, we will have places for our last weekend. We have places for you, but there will be people there towing if you're not buying the Railbird passes. So my point is, we will have designated spots for people going to the bar, or if you're going to that Mexican restaurant there, Jalapenos, there'll be designated spaces, and then the rest will be sold for Railbird. But they will go on sale at 1 o'clock. I'll put it out. Mario will put it out. It'll be out there for everybody. But if you don't get one, you can drive up and do it tomorrow and then Sunday.
2: Yeah, I have a link ready to go on KSR at 1, too. And
1: Mario, do you have the graphics?
2: Okay. I hope people go out to the bar. I'm going to be there tonight. I know I hung around a little bit yesterday, but I'm going to get one more
1: farewell. We've had a ton of people come by, and we thank you and appreciate it. Also, you know, where were you for the last year? I'm just kidding.
2: It does seem.
1: I'm kidding. I'm
2: not
1: kidding.
2: Just with us,
1: I get it. It's like you want to go before, and I think that's very, very sweet of people.
2: I'm guilty of that too. Some of my favorite places are closed. And I'm like, oh no, I can't believe they're closed. And I'm like, well, I haven't been in about a year and a half. So yeah, I get it. I get it.
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8: 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I am 200 in town, down in county. 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
1: 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There's like six people have written the text machine saying they watch ALF every night. You all are liars. You don't have to lie to just be Shannon's friend.
0: It's more popular than what I realize.
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0: Watch out while you're doing it.
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0: Yeah, they do. 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
1: SIZZLE, 25% off for non-alcoholic spritz and gummies. 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S-I-Z-Z-L-E with Cornbread Hemp. One person writes, Matt, okay, if Sex and the City is your guilty pleasure, what is your go-to show that you've watched the most in the last 10 years in your life, period? I will watch Curb Your Enthusiasm whenever given a chance. Same with Seinfeld, Veep, 30 Rock. Those are probably the most consistent ones. I watch that. It used to be Andy Griffith, but you don't see that as much anymore.
0: Yeah, yeah.
1: The Office here and there. What happened to your knee? My goodness, look at that. Did you get...
2: First time I've seen that. I don't know, that looks pretty good.
1: What did you... you didn't know that was there?
2: I had
1: there?
2: No idea that was there. Just getting old. I bruise easily.
0: Wow.
1: But that's swollen up.
2: Yeah, that is.
1: You don't feel that?
2: You know, honestly, that's the first time I've noticed that. That
1: My
2: looks like
1: God, that looks awful.
2: Yeah, well, you know.
1: It looks like a softball's growing on your knee.
2: Yeah, maybe I'll put some ice on it.
0: Go get that checked. Yeah.
2: I'm just getting by day to day, Matt. I told our listeners.
1: I'll leave it alone, but you got it. That doesn't look good.
2: Yeah, it'll be all right. I got two of them. Okay. I told our listeners earlier this week that I forgot to put a diaper on the baby, and it caused quite the scene. I got hell for it. I did it again last night.
1: What do you mean you forgot to put a diaper
2: on? I took off the dirty one, but forgot to put a new one on. So then there was a scene, and everyone's like, how could you possibly do that? I did it twice in a week. I did it again last night.
0: Baby had a brown suit getting ready for Billy's wedding.
2: I'm just going through the motions in life right now, finding out I might have a busted knee. I'm just happy to be here.
1: I hope that's all right.
2: It'll be fine. Rub a little dirt on it.
1: Start with ice. Who's up next?
4: Lane is up next.
1: Lane, go ahead, Lane.
12: Hey, Matt. This is actually Chris. I'm the guy that sent you the villain bracket a few weeks ago.
1: Yeah, that was great.
12: Long-time listener. Cool. Yeah, appreciate you guys doing it. I just want to say I have a 10-year-old son, and he kind of reminds me of young Matt Jones. He's very smart, more of a mathlete than a track star. Brings a book wherever he goes, to the UK games. But he loves trivia, so I have taken him to the trivia nights that you hosted, and the last time he swept the board on the geography and population questions, and at the end of the night I asked him if he had a good time, and he told me that this was the best day of his life. And as a dad, I'll cherish that forever. So I just want to say thank you, guys. I know the bar's closing, but I appreciate
1: Well, thank you. And I'm hoping when the new place opens and we do the KS, I'm hoping they'll let me do that. I mean, we haven't gotten into those details, but hopefully we'll still be able to do some of those nights because I do really enjoy them, and I like getting to talk to everybody. Draws a great crowd of all ages, so hopefully we'll find out. Appreciate the call. Who's next?
4: Johnny Versace is next.
1: Johnny Versace, how are you?
13: Oh, great, Matt. I'm convinced I'm the only one that likes a band called The Front. They were in the 80s, and they played at Phoenix Hill, and they got one album, and I still love it.
1: You know them, Shannon?
0: No.
1: What's the name of the band in Louisville where I worked with the guy? I've told you about the heavy
0: Flaw.
1: Flaw.
0: Yeah.
1: That's right. Where he was a lawyer with me. He was like a property lawyer slash heavy metal band player. Yeah, but go ahead.
13: Bless Ryan, of course, and hope he gets way better and comes back better than ever. And I'm kind of against really criticizing or being, you know, calling out ex-UK players, but I'm all for calling out and criticizing Rick Pitino.
1: That's been a consistent with you a long time. I appreciate the call. I mean, Johnny Versace has been calling for 15 years.
0: Some people never move on.
1: You know what? That's all right, though. I like a man who holds a 15-year grudge, and Johnny Versace has definitely done that. Who's next?
4: Debbie is up next.
1: Debbie, go ahead, Debbie.
14: Hi, Matt. This is Debbie Imus. I'm from Elizabethtown, Kentucky.
1: Okay.
14: And I just wanted to tell y'all what my husband is trying to do. He lifts weights 3 days a week. He's totally blind. He's 66 years old. He's trying to break the world Guinness record. It's 396, the record is. He's already done 381 with one curl, with an arm.
1: Wait, he wants to break the what record?
14: The world Guinness record.
1: For
14: 396.
1: What? But 396 what?
14: Curling.
1: Curling.
14: Curling one arm with the weights.
1: So wait a minute. You have a blind 66-year-old husband, and he's trying to curl 396 pounds?
14: He's already done 381.
1: What?
0: Wow. I can barely do 25.
1: Now, is that the Guinness record for people over 60?
14: The guy that did it was 52 years old.
1: Okay. Well, I don't know what to say about that except, I mean, what happens? I mean, you said your husband's blind. Does he have someone spotting for him? It feels like, I mean, I don't know that you would be able to help. Yes.
14: I've just put my hand underneath the bar, and he does rest.
1: Okay. Well, listen, I tell you what. Well, if he attempts to break the record, Debbie, will you send me a video of your 66-year-old blind husband curling 396 pounds?
14: I sure will. He'll be 67 in August, and that's,
1: okay,
14: that's the
1: well,
14: only thing wrong with him. He's blind. That's the only thing wrong.
1: Well, I understand. Well, thank you very much. I appreciate the call.
0: Nothing wrong with his biceps.
2: 330 right there. Imagine even more how big those are.
1: So he's saying that there's a man in E-Town. A blind man in E-Town that is curling that?
0: This says The Rock. You know who the Rock's got some big arms.
1: Yeah.
0: Only works out with 60-pound dumbbells.
1: But he hasn't been to E-Town.
2: It's working out. I'm sure The Rock could do much more than that.
0: 300 pounds in one arm?
1: But he's 66. You're not considering E-Town strength.
0: Okay.
1: Are you challenging Debbie?
0: 300 pounds on one arm.
1: 391 pounds.
0: Okay.
2: We need video. Mario, we're going to E-Town. Get in the car.
1: Wow, that is amazing. Hey, thank you to CNS Pools. If you need a pool in Lexington, CNS Pools away. This is a beautiful pool with the fountain and the waterfall. Thanks to whoever these people are that have allowed us to use their house.
0: Yes, very nice
1: very
0: couple.
1: Much appreciate it.
0: Yep.
1: Have a great weekend. If you're going to Railbird, I'll be there Sunday. Wave. I'm going to be hot, so I'm probably going to be miserable, but at least wave. And then come by the bar and say goodbye. And, everybody else, I'm going to send the group text. If you don't start unmuting the group text, I'm going to text you. I'm going to call you with every update.
0: Good. I want you to. That would be better.
1: Everybody have a wonderful weekend. Belmont Steak Saturday. Go Knicks. Go Canes. And go Cats. 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
1: 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Here to come in 175, 2. I am 200 town, down and got it. Here to come in a quarter.
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6: Fox News, I'm CJ Papa. Blood jobs report from May, twice as much hiring than expected.
7: The unemployment rate remaining the same here, but this huge jobs numbers will mean the Federal Reserve will look at this and possibly pause interest rates for the foreseeable future because you have strong job growth.
6: That's Fox Business Edward Lawrence at the White House. National Economic Director Kevin Hassett earlier on Fox's America's Newsroom.
8: Right now, Wall Street just doesn't understand that the Trump economy is really creating an economic golden age.
6: The government reports 172,000 jobs created in May. Senators working into the early morning hours. Republicans saying yes to $70 billion for immigration enforcement funding, ICE and CBP for 3 years, but they did not extend the nation's spy powers under FISA. America's listening to Fox News.

0: Oh, I've had that happen to me a time or two in my life, maybe a lot more than that. I'm not strong enough to say no. And that, of course, Black Hawk kind of laying it on the line right there for us. They say to start your day with something sweet might actually kind of lift your mood. There's a new study found out that adults who added a daily serving of fruit juice or maybe a smoothie, something like that, especially those not getting enough fruits and veggies right there, they found out they feel happier and reported fewer symptoms of depression. So good news right there to let you know about. That simple morning sweet treat, they say, boosted their fruit intake and their overall mood, got them in a better positive mood going that direction right there. So something you might want to keep in mind. Try. See if it might help you too. Tim McGraw, Where the Green Grass Grows, coming up for you right around the corner.
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10: Here's your classic country 106.9 forecast. Sunshine mixed with clouds at times this afternoon, with daytime highs approaching 84. Partly cloudy skies tonight, lows around 61. Daytime highs approaching 86. Tomorrow, sunshine mixed with clouds at times. Temps above average Sunday and Monday with highs in the mid-80s. Storms possible both days. In the Wolf 106.9 Weather Center, I'm meteorologist Paul Trombley. Currently, it's 79 degrees.
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Doggone it, that's as blue as somebody can get right there. Bless her little pea-picking heart. How blue. That, of course, Reba McEntire doing the honors. Speaking of blue, that blue clear sky with George Strait coming up pretty quick, and the Forrester sister is going to be waiting in the wings.

0: Bottom line right there, absolutely nobody knows. And a good way to put it, oh, I like that man's voice singing that thing too, Kevin Sharp. Winding down that set. In a moment or two, getting back to him, and just a few shakes of a stick, I got Keith Whitley, When You Say Nothing at All, on the way for you pretty soon.
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8: Here's your classic country 106.9 forecast. Sunshine mixed with clouds at times this afternoon, with daytime highs approaching 84. Partly cloudy skies tonight, lows around 61. Daytime highs approaching 86 tomorrow. Sunshine mixed with clouds at times. Temps above average Sunday and Monday, with highs in the mid-80s. Storms possible both days. In the Wolf 106.9 Weather Center, I'm meteorologist Paul Trombley. Currently, it's 79 degrees.
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1: News. I'm Therese Crowley. It's a blowout, says the president's economic director. The May jobs report, double what was expected. 172,000 jobs added. So why are the markets down?
2: Right now, Wall Street just doesn't understand that the Trump economy is really creating an economic golden age. And then another thing that is probably not going to make the headlines, certainly not in the fake news, is that the numbers keep getting revised up.
1: As economic director Kevin Hassett tells Fox, but in this golden age, the actual price of gold falling well below $4,500 an ounce. The president posting growth does not mean inflation. As he waits on Iran's response to the peace deal and heads to battleground Wisconsin, Chippewa County, after winning the Battle of Border Protection, a Senate all-nighter to fund Customs and Border Protection without Democrats' help. 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
0: The Wolf.

Well, quite the evening coming up, so watch out when you're getting around this lady for sure. You might want to avoid her. Straight Tequila Night. John Anderson, fill you in with all the details.

straight

0: Maybe you kind of felt the same way, too, as Janie Fricke. Too much talking. That's right. Let's stop talking about it and go a different direction right there. Enough talk, talk, talk, talk, blah, blah, blah. Anyway, some dream vacations they found out don't go as planned. And there's some new research that shows that over 9 in 10 travelers regret at least one trip that they've made. Now, according to one survey, the most common reason for this travel regret, well, something going wrong on the trip, like illness or cancellations, things like that. And destinations that U.S. travelers regretted the most were, and this kind of surprised me here, Las Vegas, followed by the Big Apple, New York City right there, and Miami came in third on that list.
1: Whoa, okay. This one says you get a free phone if you switch. Hey, this one also says you get a free phone if you switch.
2: Yeah, they all do, hon.
1: Huh. The T-Mobile one says their customers had the lowest wireless bills versus the other big guys over the past 5 years. 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
2: Mm-mm-mm. Hang on, let me see that. Oh, yeah, we're switching.
1: That's what I'm talking about. 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
11: Here's your classic country 106.9 forecast. Sunshine mixed with clouds at times this afternoon, with daytime highs approaching 84. Partly cloudy skies tonight, lows around 61. Daytime highs approaching 86 tomorrow. Sunshine mixed with clouds at times. Temps above average Sunday and Monday, with highs in the mid-80s. Storms possible both days. In the Wolf 106.9 Weather Center, I'm meteorologist Paul Trombley. Right now, 80.
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Oliver went down to Georgia. He was looking for a soul to steal. He was in a bind because he was way behind and he was willing to make a deal. When he came across this young man sawing on a fiddle and playing it hot, and the devil jumped up on a hickory stump and said, "Boy, let me tell you what. I guess you didn't know it, but I'm a fiddle player too. And if you'd care to take a dare, I'll make a bet with you. Now you play pretty good fiddle, boy, but give the devil his due. I bet a fiddle of gold against your soul, because I think I'm better than you." The boy said, "My name's Johnny, and it might be a sin, but I'll take your bet, and you're gonna regret,

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And he pulled the bow across the strings and it made an evil hiss. And then a band of demons joined in and it sounded something like this.

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Johnny said, "Devil, just come on back if you ever want to try again. 'Cause I told you once, you son of a..."

0: Down Home. 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Love is Just a Game. We'll get you all the details from the Gatlin Brothers in a moment or two. And Mary Chapin Carpenter, going to be waiting in the wings for you. I guarantee it for sure.
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0: You know the heart of country music still beats in Luke the Drifter.
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0: Let me say, if you've never seen that video with that song, boy, I tell you, you got to check it out. 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The old legend right there. 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George Jones. 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
9: Here's your classic country 106.9 forecast. Sunshine mixed with clouds at times this afternoon, with daytime highs approaching 84. Partly cloudy skies tonight, lows around 61. Daytime highs approaching 86 tomorrow. Sunshine mixed with clouds at times. Temps above average Sunday and Monday, with highs in the mid-80s. Storms possible both days. In the Wolf 106.9 Weather Center, I'm meteorologist Paul Trombley. Right now, 80.
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1: News. I'm Gianna Gelosi. The U.S. economy added a robust 172,000 jobs in May, beating expectations for the third month in a row. The unemployment rate holding steady at 4.3%.
2: The unemployment rate remaining the same here, but this huge jobs numbers will mean the Federal Reserve will look at this and possibly pause interest rates for the foreseeable future because you have strong job growth. Now, if you look back at the revisions on this, both March and April were revised up, a huge number.
1: That's Fox Business's Edward Lawrence. Another day, another scandal. The New York Times spoke with several exes of Maine Senate candidate Graham Platner, who described his behavior as occasionally toxic and unsettling.
3: Lindsay Fifield from Virginia, she told the New York Times Mr. Platner could be rough with her, particularly when they were drinking. She said Platner never hit her, but she said he regularly grabbed her by the shoulder, sometimes hard enough to leave marks.
1: Fox's Madeline Rivera. 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

0: No big deal, no big thing right there. Guys do it all the time. So come on, guys, back off of those ladies right there. They want to go that direction. You're doing it. Why can't they? Mindy McCready, guys do it all the time. There's a company organization called Hylie. This Hylie poll of about 2,900 Gen Z and millennial daters finds that pets are basically the ultimate matchmaker out there. They say that two-thirds instantly like a profile with a cute animal, two-thirds own a pet, and a whopping 8 in 10 said that they'd pick their pet over a partner. That does not surprise me in this day and age at all. A little less talk and a lot more action. Toby Keith kind of swings that direction right around the bend.
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9: Here's your classic country 106.9 forecast. Sunshine mixed with clouds at times this afternoon, with daytime highs approaching 84. Partly cloudy skies tonight, lows around 61. Daytime highs approaching 86 tomorrow. Sunshine mixed with clouds at times. Temps above average Sunday and Monday, with highs in the mid 80s. Storms possible both days. In the Wolf 106.9 Weather Center, I'm meteorologist Paul Trombley. Currently, it's 81 degrees.
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Well, as you go through life and learn that lesson early, too, you got to be strong enough to bend. Don't break, just strong enough to bend. Good way to put it right there from Tanya Tucker. Terry Clark helping us out. Better things to do in a moment or two. 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And soon to follow, the legendary Conway Twitty for you.

0: What a voice right there. Andy Griggs and a mighty fine and good reassurance for sure. You won't ever be lonely. Ain't nothing wrong with that. That first thought sometimes just doesn't cut it. Eddie Rabbit tell you about that second thought in a moment or two right around the corner.
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11: Here's your classic country 106.9 forecast. Sunshine mixed with clouds at times this afternoon, with daytime highs approaching 84. Lows around 61 tonight, mainly clear. High temperatures reach up to 86. Tomorrow, sunshine mixed with clouds at times. Temperatures a bit above average Sunday and Monday, with highs in the mid-80s. Storms possible both days. In the Wolf 106.9 Weather Center, I'm meteorologist Paul Trombley. Right now, it's 81 degrees.
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1: Fox News, I'm Therese Crowley. The

0: But why are the markets down?
1: Right now, Wall Street just doesn't understand that the Trump economy is really creating an economic golden age.
0: As economic director Kevin Hassett tells Fox, and President Trump posting, growth does not mean inflation. As he waits on Iran's response to the peace deal and heads to battleground Wisconsin, Chippewa County. California is still counting Tuesday's primary vote with billionaire Tom Steyer gaining on Republican Steve Hilton, who tells voters,
2: California cannot count less than 10 million votes in a month.
0: The Chicago Bears board approves the Bears' move to Hammond, Indiana. 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
3: The Wolf

Roseanne Cash and my baby thinks he's a train. Well, that's okay. I hear last week he thought he was an orangutan, and the week before that thought he was a monkey. So I guess he's role-playing or something. Yeah. Interesting song from Roseanne Cash. Hey, how are you? Friday afternoon, it's TGIF. Thanks for being here. I'm Jim West. Here's Sawyer Brown.

0: Well, sounds like Bakersfield music to me. Matter of fact, Buck cut a version of that song back in the 60s. It's the Desert Rose Band and Hello Trouble. Come on in. On the way, some Reba and Alabama.
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9: Here's your classic country 106.9 forecast. Sunshine mixed with clouds at times this afternoon, with daytime highs approaching 84. Lows around 61 tonight, mainly clear. High temperatures reach up to 86. Tomorrow, sunshine mixed with clouds at times. Temperatures a bit above average Sunday and Monday, with highs in the mid-80s. Storms possible both days. In the Wolf 106.9 Weather Center, I'm meteorologist Paul Trombley. Right now, it's 81 degrees.
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It is certainly a deep song from Reba McEntire, the greatest man I never knew. And one thing I've learned as an adult, family dynamics, despite what's going on in any kind of a family, and you got to embrace your children. You know, just my opinion on that. But you got to reach out and love your kids and tell them you love them. There's Reba. On the way, some Barbara Mandrell, Bellamy Brothers, and more.

0: Oh, you got to have some brotherly love out there, despite any differences you may have. Matter of fact, call your brother. 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Tell him you love him. There's Keith Whitley and Earl Thomas Conley, brotherly love.
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12: Here's your classic country 106.9 forecast. Sunshine mixed with clouds at times this afternoon, with daytime highs approaching 84. Lows around 61 tonight, mainly clear. High temperatures reach up to 86 tomorrow. Sunshine mixed with clouds at times. Temperatures a bit above average Sunday and Monday, with highs in the mid-80s. Storms possible both days. In the Wolf 106.9 Weather Center, I'm meteorologist Paul Trombley. Right now, it's 81 degrees.
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1: News, I'm John Saucier. The Senate passing a $69.5 billion budget reconciliation package to fund immigration enforcement operations through 2029. After the votes were cast, the Senate made the announcement on this package.
2: On this vote, the yeas are 52, the nays are 47. This bill, as amended, is passed.
1: So there you go, the count there. As gas prices remain elevated during this continued closure of the Strait of Hormuz, White House National Economic Council Director Kevin Hassett on Fox says he believes the increase in gas prices is temporary.
3: It's our view that it's a temporary phenomenon that is a result of the president taking strong action to make sure

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1: The Wolf.

Sailing away with the Oak Ridge Boys with Jim West on a Friday afternoon. Well, today, I guess, is the first day of CMA Fest. CMA Fest underway in Nashville, out there at the Nissan Stadium, where a variety of country performers are going to be on stage. There's too many to name here. A lot of people going to be there. So if you're in the Nashville area, you might want to check out CMA Fest. I'm sure it's going to be crazy.

0: Well, you know, I personally have a lot of favorite singers and country songwriters, and in the songwriter department, that guy right there is one of the best tunesmiths, I think, in the business, in country music. There's Rodney Crowell. Rodney Crowell, and What Kind of Love.
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7: Here's your classic country 106.9 forecast. Mainly clear tonight with a low of 61. Daytime highs approaching 86. Tomorrow, sunshine mixed with clouds at times. Partly cloudy tomorrow night, lows level off around 66. Temperatures a bit above average Sunday and Monday with highs in the mid-80s. Thunderstorms possible both days. In the Wolf 106.9 Weather Center, I'm meteorologist Paul Trombley. Currently 81.
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0: Well, around the summer of 1987, singer Buck Owens out there in Bakersfield started hearing echoes of himself on the radio and in the music business, started hearing that song and said, who's that guy singing? And it ended up, of course, being Dwight Yoakam. And Dwight was paying a little homage to Buck Owens, one of his favorite singers. Of course, not only was Buck a favorite of Dwight's, but so was people like Merle Haggard and Johnny Horton and others. But that song kind of led eventually the next year, 1988, into Dwight Yoakam and Buck Owens recording their famous duet, The Streets of Bakersfield.
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0: need me, baby. Yeah, I lied. I did. Trisha Yearwood, Jim West. We're playing the great classic country favorites on a Friday. Highway 101, one of their first ones, is coming up.
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10: Here's your classic country 106.9 forecast. Mainly clear tonight with a low of 61. Daytime highs approaching 86. Tomorrow, sunshine mixed with clouds at times. Partly cloudy tomorrow night, lows level off around 66. Temperatures a bit above average Sunday and Monday with highs in the mid-80s. Thunderstorms possible both days. In the Wolf 106.9 Weather Center, I'm meteorologist Paul Trombley. Currently 81.
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1: News, I'm Tom Graham. Russian leader Vladimir Putin is rejecting Ukrainian President Volodymyr Zelensky's offer for a one-on-one meeting addressing the ongoing war. Fox's Tanya J. Powers.
2: The refusal follows an open letter to Putin that Zelensky published on Thursday, offering to resume peace talks while also taunting Putin over things like inflation and Russia's dependence on China, and saying, quote, after 26 years in power, age is beginning to take its toll.
1: Putin is 73 years old. U.S. employers added 172,000 jobs in May that, according to a newly released report from the Labor Department, Trump administration claims their policies are responsible for the better than expected numbers.
3: Proven policies like reshoring manufacturing, bringing jobs here to our country, unleashing American energy tax cuts.
1: White House Principal Deputy Press Secretary Anna Kelly speaking there. 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

0: Well, you got to give Mama all the credit. She's keeping the home fires burning there for sure. There's Ronnie Milsap, Jim West on London's Classic Country 106.9. Happy, happy Friday if you're a fan of Kenny Rogers and a fan of the songwriting of the late Don Schlitz, Hall of Fame member, Grand Ole Opry member as well. He wrote The Gambler, and we're going to play it next year for you. Hang on for Kenny on London's Classic Country 106.9.
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8: Here's your Classic Country 106.9 forecast. Mainly clear tonight with a low of 61. Daytime highs approaching 86 tomorrow. Sunshine mixed with clouds at times. Partly cloudy tomorrow night. Lows level off around 66. Temperatures a bit above average Sunday and Monday with highs in the mid-80s. Thunderstorms possible both days. In the Wolf 106.9 Weather Center, I'm meteorologist Paul Trombley. Right now, 82.
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10: On a warm summer's evening, on a train bound for nowhere, I met up with a gambler. We were both too tired to sleep, so we took turns of staring out the window at the darkness till boredom overtook us. And he began to speak. He said, "Son, I've made a life

0: Rhodes sold that Grundy County auction incident song from John Michael Montgomery. I promised it to you. There it is. Friday afternoon, TGIF, Jim West here. I was just looking at the calendar. Today's what, 5th of June? June 5th? And sparked my memory to realize that over 50 years ago now, over 50 years ago on June 5th in 1972, I joined the United States Air Force, served my country, and I'm just thinking, my goodness, it's over 50 years ago, long time ago. Yeah, I know, I'm getting old.
1: The Wolf.

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0: Oh, what voices they have together. Yeah, there's Linda Davis, Reba McEntire together. Of course, Does He Love You? Before that, it was Dan Seals, three-time loser, and Johnny Cash in the old Ring of Fire, with the trumpets even. Yeah. Stick around for Willie. Willie Nelson's coming up.
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7: Here's your classic country 106.9 forecast. Mainly clear tonight with a low of 61. Daytime highs approaching 86. Tomorrow, sunshine mixed with clouds at times. Partly cloudy tomorrow night, lows level off around 66. Temperatures a bit above average Sunday and Monday with highs in the mid-80s. Thunderstorms possible both days. In the Wolf 106.9 Weather Center, I'm meteorologist Paul Trombley. Right now, 82.
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1: News, I'm Tom Graham. Russian leader Vladimir Putin is rejecting Ukrainian President Volodymyr Zelensky's offer for a one-on-one meeting addressing the ongoing war. Fox's Tanya J. Powers.
2: The refusal follows an open letter to Putin that Zelensky published on Thursday, offering to resume peace talks while also taunting Putin over things like inflation and Russia's dependence on China, and saying, quote, after 26 years in power, age is beginning to take its toll.
1: Putin is 73 years old. U.S. employers added 172,000 jobs in May that, according to a newly released report from the Labor Department, Trump administration claims their policies are responsible for the better than expected numbers.
3: Proven policies like reshoring manufacturing, bringing jobs here to our country, unleashing American energy tax cuts.
1: White House Principal Deputy Press Secretary Anna Kelly speaking there. 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

All your favorite classic country music lives here. Jim West on a Friday afternoon. Conway Twitty, of course. Yeah. Between those blue eyes and jeans. Wow. There she is. This is Conway.

0: Well, there is a past tense song, if I've ever heard one. It's Little Texas and What Might Have Been. Yeah, What Might Have Been. I'm Jim West. Happy Friday. Good afternoon. Another weekend right in front of us. Oh, boy, looking forward to the weekend. I know you are, too. Stay close for some Lone Star and Ed Bruce.
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8: Here's your classic country 106.9 forecast. Mainly clear tonight with a low of 61. Daytime highs approaching 86. Tomorrow, sunshine mixed with clouds at times. Partly cloudy tomorrow night, lows level off around 66. Temperatures a bit above average Sunday and Monday, with highs in the mid-80s. Thunderstorms possible both days. In the Wolf 106.9 Weather Center, I'm meteorologist Paul Trombley. Right now, it's 81 degrees.
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0: A successful singer, songwriter, and even actor. Yeah, there's the late Ed Bruce in my first taste of Texas. I'm Jim West. Alan Jackson's coming up, rocking the jukebox again.
1: The Wolf,

0: Boo, you know, I want to take a quick moment and dedicate that song to my nephew, Logan. He's a big George Strait fan. Logan Bruton, down there in Tucson, he just graduated, I guess, this week in high school. Yeah, Logan, congratulations on graduating, and he's getting set to join the Marines. Yeah, hoorah!
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9: Here's your classic country 106.9 forecast. Mainly clear tonight with a low of 61. Daytime highs approaching 86. Tomorrow, sunshine mixed with clouds at times. Partly cloudy tomorrow night, lows level off around 66. Temperatures a bit above average Sunday and Monday with highs in the mid-80s. Thunderstorms possible both days. In the Wolf 106.9 Weather Center, I'm meteorologist Paul Trombley. Right now, it's 81 degrees.
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1: News. I'm Tom Graham. It's still unclear who will move on to the general election following California's primary earlier this week. Three top candidates hoping to advance in the race for governor, but the ballot counting continues.
2: GOP California gubernatorial candidate Steve Hilton, frustrated over the time it takes to count mail-in ballots.
3: They don't have the respect for the people of California.
2: He still appears to be in a tight race with Democratic candidates Javier Becerra and Tom Steyer.
1: That's Kristen Goodwin. President Trump continues to insist he will make an elusive peace deal with Iran and oil prices will drop.
4: When that whole thing is straightened out, it shouldn't take long. One way or the other, it's going to get done. And when it's all straightened out, you're going to have oil prices drop down to maybe even lower than they were.
1: Oil and gasoline prices spiked initially during the conflict with Iran and remain stubbornly high. 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

Oh, just taking that morning ride, loving the fresh, clean air first thing in the morning, yeah, before it gets real hot, right? There's Lee Greenwood with Jim Weston. You know, I feel lucky. I feel lucky that it's going to be a good weekend coming up. This is Mary Chapin Carpenter.

0: Well, the lady is totally retired from the country music business these days. You don't even hear much at all about Barbara Mandrell, because she's just totally retired, her and her husband Ken. I'm Jim West. Happy Friday. Alabama is straight ahead.
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6: Here's your Classic Country 106.9 forecast. Mainly clear tonight with a low of 61. Daytime highs approaching 86. Tomorrow, sunshine mixed with clouds at times. Partly cloudy tomorrow night, lows level off around 66. Temperatures a bit above average Sunday and Monday with highs in the mid-80s. Thunderstorms possible both days. In the Wolf 106.9 Weather Center, I'm meteorologist Paul Trombley. Right now, it's 80 degrees.
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0: Well, he certainly was. He's a walk-away Joe. There's Tricia Yearwood, Don Henley together Friday afternoon with Jim West. Of course, Tricia is married to Garth Brooks, who is in the news lately. He just surpassed, get this, Garth Brooks just sold over 200 million albums. Only recording artist to ever do that. 200 million. And not only that, Garth is considering selling his massive music publishing catalog, and he's asking $2 billion for that, to the highest bidder. I think it's Sony Music he might be selling it to, perhaps, but Garth's got his record catalog up for sale for $2 billion. Wait a minute, Garth, I thought you were already rich.
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